0: was 82 years old. Condolences to the family and the friends of the deceased.
1: We come to the end of the HTS News Force for today. 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
2: Look at you all suited and booted. 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
3: 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I finally figured out that there's life after SWAT. I hope you two schmucks haven't forgotten all the lessons I taught you.
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5: My life is spiraling, Michelle. 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

0: 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We don't break down for anybody, no. And weather.
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0: 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We don't back down for anybody, no. And weather.
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But we done been through too much. Don't leave me like this. I'm begging you.

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That's why the HTS News Channel 4 is now on Radio 100 and FM. 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
1: Bonjou. Father and God, we give you thanks and we give you praise, Lord, for waking us up this morning. We thank you for life, Lord. We thank you for taking Charlie home and bring him to the studio safe, Father. We cover him underneath the blood of Jesus Christ. We cover management and staff, every one of them, underneath the blood. Father, cover the chair where he's sitting down, the instrument where he is at this present moment. Father and God, I give you thanks and I give you praise this morning as I bring our beautiful island, St. Lucia, before you this morning. Lord, I bring our government before you, our policemen into your hand, our doctors, our nurses, our teachers, our children that is in the home on holidays, my Father. We bring before you, O God, and I pray, Father, that you will watch over them, O God. I bring our prayer warriors before you, every one of them this morning. You know each one of them by name and by nature. I present their lives into your hand, O God. I present their family into your hand, O God. I pray for Susie, Resurrection, and the lady in the CDC and the one in the chicken van. Father, I present them before you. I present Opel into your hand. I present Powell into your hand, O God. I pray, O Father, as I bring the boys in the area where we live before you, Lord. Stretch forth your hands upon them, O God. Watch over them, Lord. Guide and protect them, Lord. I pray for wisdom, understanding, knowledge for them, O God. In the name of Jesus, thank you for providing jobs for them, O God. Thank you for providing work for them, my Father. Thank you for what you have done for them, O God. Lord, I bring our bus drivers into your hand. Every one of them that's on the road this morning and will be on the road this morning, I present their lives into your hand, O God, and the passengers into your hand. The motorcycle riders, my Father, I bring before you. Stretch forth your hands upon them, my Father. And I pray, O Father, you give them wisdom, understanding, knowledge in the name of Jesus. Lord, I give you thanks and I give you praise. Those who have a birthday this morning, I bless them in the name of Jesus. Those who have an anniversary, what God has joined together, let no man put asunder. Those who are sorrowing, you are the comforter. You're going to comfort them, O God. Those who are in pain, lay your healing hands upon us, O God, in the name of Jesus. Your hands are not too short, O God. Remember the sister in Labri and her family, my Father. I present her into your hand and her family, O God, in the name of Jesus. Lord, I give you thanks this morning, and I give you praise this morning, and I glorify your name this morning, and I exalt your name because you are worthy to be praised, my Father. Thank you for what you have done for me. Thank you for strength and energy you have given unto me, my Father. I give you thanks and praise. Remember my children, my grandchildren, my Father, in the name of Jesus. Lord, I give you thanks and I give you praise, my Father. And I glorify your name this morning, O God. And we sing hallelujah in the name of Jesus. And all those who have woke up this morning, join with me by saying the Lord's Prayer. Our Father, what in heaven, hallowed be thy name, thy kingdom come, thy will be done on earth as it is in heaven. Give us this day our daily bread and forgive us our trespasses as we forgive those who trespass against us. And lead us not into temptation, but deliver us from evil. For thine is the kingdom, the power and the glory are yours now and forevermore. Amen and amen. Charlie, have a nice day. Bye-bye.
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all your great love. As I wake up this morning, I go on my knees, full of tears, tears of joy, tears of praise, tears of thanksgiving. Thank you, Lord, for the gift of life.

0: Hello and welcome to another edition of Government Notebook with me, Kendall Eugene. The 51st CARICOM Heads of Government meeting will be held on Sunday, July 5th. CARICOM's new chairman, Prime Minister Honorable Philippe J. Pierre, stresses the importance of integration as a tool for regional development. Virgil Leonti has the story.
1: The Caribbean community's core belief of achieving more together will be the guiding principle as St. Lucia's Prime Minister steers the regional bloc of countries over the next 6 months. Honorable Philippe Pierre stepped into the role of chairman of the 20-country member grouping, advocating for collective action to build safer communities.
2: Development and security go hand in hand, and every citizen deserves the opportunity to live, work, learn and thrive in peace and dignity. The success of CARICOM must ultimately be measured by whether our people feel the benefits of integration in their daily lives. Because integration that our people cannot feel will not last. Together, we can build a Caribbean community that is more united, more inclusive, more resilient, and more prepared for the future.
1: Prime Minister Pierre emphasized that the regional agenda must reflect the Caribbean citizens' diverse concerns, arguing it's the only way citizens will feel the organization is working in their interests. During his six-month tenure, Prime Minister Pierre has promised to advance climate action, strengthen food security, embrace digital transformation, and improve the movement of people, skilled services, and

0: of the Act after its first year of implementation. The changes are intended to improve governance and ensure tourism incentives are administered more fairly and efficiently.
1: This Act has replaced several pieces of legislation, as well as cabinet conclusions, and operates as a one-stop shop for the development and management of the sector. Mr. Speaker, since the implementation of the Act, the Department has undertaken a review of its operational effectiveness through stakeholder consultations, administrative assessments, and practical application of its provisions. Mr. Speaker, this review has highlighted several areas where amendments are necessary to improve clarity, strengthen governance mechanisms, reduce administrative bottlenecks, and ensure the legislation effectively supports the intended policy objectives.
0: Honorable Dr. Hiller also announced that the long-awaited tourism transportation demand study is expected to be completed within the next 5 months. Its findings will determine how many new tourism taxi plates can be issued before a revised taxi training program resumes.
1: I take the opportunity to inform the Honorable House that the long-awaited tourism transportation demand study is in train, and a considerable proportion of the sector, as well as key agencies, have been consulted, and we expect to have the final report within the next 5 months. And Mr. Speaker, I know quite a few members in here have been representing persons in their constituency who are desirous of having TX plates, Mr. Speaker, and I've been explaining to colleagues that we need to do the demand study first before we determine how many new TX plates that we are going to offer. And as I just said, I'm glad that we expect the final report within the next 5 months.
0: The minister says the amendment will help create a more efficient and inclusive tourism industry while expanding opportunities for greater local ownership and participation in the sector. Reporting for the Government Information Service, I am Desley Poyet.
2: St. Lucia is strengthening its disaster preparedness as emergency officials, regional experts, and community representatives meet to improve the country's readiness for future tsunami threats. Nivalo Geest tells us more.
3: St. Lucia is hosting the Caribbean EWS Multi-Annual Tsunami Exercise Planning Workshop, bringing together emergency management personnel, exercise coordinators, preparedness officers, and other stakeholders to strengthen tsunami preparedness across the region. Secretary General of St. Lucia's National Commission for UNESCO, Mrs. Marcia Symphorien, highlighted the broader objectives of the program.
4: The program seeks to promote international cooperation to coordinate and build capacity to facilitate a better understanding of nature and the resources of the ocean and coastal areas, and to apply that knowledge for the improvement of management, sustainable development, the protection of the marine environment, and decision-making processes of member states.
3: Director of the National Emergency Management Organization, NEMO, Mrs. Kenisha Jeffrey Isenboot, said the workshop goes beyond discussing tsunami readiness and focuses on building practical long-term preparedness through the Manuals and Guides 86 or MG86 approach.
5: Through the MG86 approach, we are not simply talking about tsunami readiness in theory. We are looking at how to plan, conduct, evaluate and improve multi-annual tsunami exercises. We are looking at how our regional systems connect to national action, and most importantly, how national planning translates into real community readiness on the ground.
3: Mrs. Jeffrey Isenboot stressed that effective disaster preparedness begins long before an emergency occurs. She noted that planning, training, public education, and strong community partnerships are essential, particularly since tsunami warning times can be extremely short.
5: For us at NEMO, this workshop is not just another technical exercise. It is a reminder that preparedness is not built in a moment of panic. Preparedness is built beforehand through planning, training, public education, partnerships, and consistent engagement

0: with the communities that are most at risk. Tsunamis may not be frequent events in our region, but that does not make the threat any less serious. In fact, because tsunami warning times can be very short, our systems must be clear, our people must be informed, and our communities must know exactly what to do, where to go, and how to respond. This is why this workshop is so important.
1: Communities are being urged to maintain tsunami preparedness even after achieving tsunami ready status.
0: We also recognize that tsunami ready does not mean the work is finished. In many ways, it means the work must continue with even greater discipline. Readiness must be maintained. Exercises must continue. Public awareness must be refreshed. Warning systems must be tested. Evacuation routes must remain known, and communities must remain engaged. This is especially important for small island developing states like ours, where our communities, infrastructure, livelihoods, and culture are deeply connected to the coast.
1: Mrs. Kenisha Jeffrey-Isambert also encouraged the public to learn the natural warning signs of a tsunami and to move immediately to higher ground after experiencing strong or prolonged earthquake shaking even before an official warning is issued. The workshop, which runs from June 29th to July 2nd, is organized by UNESCO's Intergovernmental Oceanographic Commission through its Intergovernmental Coordination Group for the Tsunami and Other Coastal Hazards Warning System for the Caribbean and adjacent regions. Participants are reviewing emergency procedures, identifying gaps in existing response plans, and developing long-term strategies to strengthen community resilience. Reporting for the Government Information Service, I am Nival Ogist.
2: 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We will be back in a moment.
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2: Welcome back. The Modpina Public Beach Park has opened, adding to St. Lucia's tourism offerings. We hear more from Desley Poyot.
4: The Mount Pomard Public Beach Park has officially opened, adding to St. Lucia's tourism and recreational offerings. Tourism officials and representatives from public and private sector agencies attended the ceremony, underscoring the collaborative efforts behind the project. Tourism Minister Honorable Dr. Ernest Hilaire says the project addresses the long-standing lack of public amenities on one of the island's busiest beaches and forms part of a wider drive to modernize St. Lucia's tourism infrastructure.
5: Can we continue to speak about being a world-class destination? Can we speak about being one of the best places in the world to go to? And we cannot provide any beach facilities for our people, far less the visitors.
4: Dr. Hiller explained that the aim is to enhance public spaces to ensure they are better equipped and more accessible. He also noted that these improvements are intended to strengthen the island's appeal as a tourism destination while also improving the quality of facilities available to the public. Authorities say the opening of the beach park reflects a continuous focus on improving public access and upgrading key tourism sites across St. Lucia. Reporting for the Government Information Service, I am Desley Poyot.
2: A new training initiative is helping St. Lucian entrepreneurs use artificial intelligence to strengthen their marketing, branding, and online presence. Here again is Desley Poyot.
4: The Taiwan Technical Mission hosted a four-part capacity building series across several communities from June 9th to June 23rd, 2026. The workshop brought together more than 80 entrepreneurs and small business owners, introducing them to AI tools to strengthen their marketing and branding skills. The training series received an overwhelming positive response, with participants praising the engaging hands-on sessions and the practical skills they've gained. Taiwan's ambassador to St. Lucia, Her Excellency Nicole Su, encouraged participants to continue developing their digital skills to remain competitive in today's evolving business landscape. The initiative forms part of the 2026 Taiwan ICDF Digital Marketing Competition, which seeks to empower local entrepreneurs through digital innovation. Reporting for the Government Information Service, I am Desley Poyet.
2: And before I leave, here is a recap of the headlines. Prime Minister Honorable Philip J. Pierre outlines a six-month agenda focused on regional integration, climate resilience, food security, and the free movement of people and skills. And government moves to strengthen the tourism sector through amendments to the Tourism Development Act. This has been Government Notebook. I am Kendall Eugene. Thank you for listening.

It is now 6:33 a.m. in St. Lucia and the Eastern Caribbean. Good morning. Blessings and good morning to one and to all. Welcome to the Breakfast Club right here on Radio 100 Helen FM. My name is Vanetta, also known as Ms. V. I'll be keeping you company until 11 a.m. this morning. It is a beautifully rainy Friday morning, the third day of July 2026, wherever you are listening to us in St. Lucia, around the Caribbean, and of course the diaspora, a bright and a beautiful good morning. I want to say thank you to Charlie for holding things down on Live Essently C. Have a fantastic Friday, Charlie. An early morning shout out to M237, Mr. Henry. Thank you for bringing me here very safely this morning. M258 from the Grosley bus stand. Thank you for bringing me to Castries very safely as well. And to all of our hardworking bus drivers, north, south, east, and west, already on the road, working hard even in this inclement weather to take us to our destinations safely. Good morning to you. And saying good morning to Mr. Cecile, M163, Mr. Lane, M844, Mr. Johnny, M878, the ultimate hustler, Mr. And they call Bolo, M266, good morning. Aman Braggio, N586, good morning to you. Aman Redemption, M1001, good morning, good morning. M272, 1213, 977. And all of the Cicero bus drivers, good morning, good morning. Saying good morning to the Grosley drivers, Aman Bear, Skelta, Alvin, Shell Down, M488, Mr. Kirby, M495, all of the Grosley drivers, good morning, M1118 as well, to the boss usual shuttles, Mr. Mike, Mr. Evans, Aman GT, M1100, 1288, 1304, good morning. To the Moshi drivers, Grand Riviera Grosley, LeClaire, the man Stoney, good morning. Coco, Mr. Danley, Blessed Assurance, good morning, gentlemen. Cool Runnings, happy Friday. Rockwell Pave, good morning. Latok the Mon, City Bus, Mandel, Mr. Alvin, good morning. Lacramengo Marigo, good morning to you. Mark Bexon drivers. Denry Valley, the man Reggae, good morning. Miku drivers. M310, Mr. Cole. Officer James, Mr. Kirby. And all of the Viewfort bus drivers, good morning to you. Labry, Sufre, Josel Salty Bus, Jack Mel, Mr. McPhee, good morning. Ancillary canneries, everywhere in between. The taxi drivers, truck drivers, you're carrying goods, tourists, staff, yourself, your family, good morning. At 6:45 a.m., I'll be bringing you the News 45 Major, complete with your weather report, so you can keep it locked for that. Welcome once again to the Breakfast Club. We sprinkle a little bit of everything on your breakfast plate, as we believe that breakfast is the most important meal of the day. Saying good morning to Mama J over in Dominica. Happy Friday, Mommy. This is Miriam Daniel. Good morning. Now, let's kick things off in the right direction. With your espresso shot for the morning. That is rainy weather. You need something hot coming down the throat, right? Grace before meals. Let's give thanks and praise for life to our Creator. Let's go.

0: prepare.
1: And he is our hiding place, our deliverer.
0: And I know you
1: on this fantastic Friday, inside of our strong beginning.
0: Refuge, and I,
1: that's a declaration to make, no matter what's happening around you, in front of you.
0: Will reveal from your Father's side.
1: It did not come to stay, this too shall pass.
0: You are above them.
1: So take that into your fantastic Friday.
0: Every move with you, how can I lose? Even when I rise in the morning.
1: When you rise up in the morning,
0: yeah.
1: He's your hiding place. When you lay your head down to sleep, he's your hiding place too. Taking a double header there from Sterling Roberts. Hiding place. And before that, we heard Deliverer. It's now time for a commercial break. When we get back, the News 45 Major. Keep it locked.

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0: In the headlines, the RSLPF reports a drop in property crime rates on the island. Romania expands its global reach by establishing a new diplomatic base in St. Lucia. And late drama in Toronto as Portugal edge Croatia to reach World Cup last 16. Welcome to News 45 Major for Friday, the 3rd of July, 2026. With details of the news, I am Vanetta Phillip. Local law enforcement data shows an encouraging drop in theft and sexual assaults so far for this year. Unfortunately, a spike in deadly shootings have driven total killings up by a quarter compared to last summer.
1: The Royal St. Lucia Police Force has reported a notable decline across both violent and property crime categories. Assistant Commissioner of Police Luke De Frutos presented the media crime statistics during Thursday's joint press conference covering the period from January 1st to July 2nd, 2026. Among the documented improvements was a significant 19% reduction in sexual offenses.
2: For burglaries, we see a 23% decrease over last year. Robberies, a 5% decrease over last year. A 21% decrease in relation to drug offenses over last year. Firearm offenses has shown a 23% increase over last year. Stealing from person, 21% decrease. And sexual offenses, a 19% decrease. We will deal with homicides separately. In terms of burglaries, 195 reports have been recorded thus far.
1: Despite the overall downward trend in broader crime categories, St. Lucia recorded 40 homicides as of July 2nd, 2026, marking a 25% increase compared to the exact same period last year. Assistant Commissioner De Frutos noted that the vast majority of these killings involved gun violence, with 37 of the victims being male.
2: The majority of these homicides have been firearm related, as we've continued to report over previous periods. 73% or 29 out of the 40 are firearm related. Stabbings was the second most common method involved in 9 incidents, blunt force trauma in 2. The victim demographics, and I think Chief Fire Officer did allude to it, shows a stark gender disparity, with males accounting for 93%, 37 males out of the 40 victims.
1: The demographic most heavily impacted by the lethal violence remains the 21 to 35 age group. However, police authorities also reported an active breakthrough in investigations, revealing that 43% of this year's homicide cases have already resulted in formal charges.
2: The homicides were widely distributed across the 3 policing divisions, with Central Division recording the highest number of incidents, followed by the Southern Division and Northern Division. To date, 17 of the 40 murder cases have been detected, representing a detection rate of 43%. 17 cases, of course, have resulted in formal charges.
1: According to De Frutos, more than 6,616 total offences have been officially documented across the island so far this year. Regional data shows that the Central Division accounted for the highest volume with 2,840 offences, followed by the Southern Division with 2,104 and the Northern Division with 1,672. The Assistant Commissioner credits heightened police visibility, targeted law enforcement operations, and strategic checkpoints as the primary drivers behind the measurable drops in overall crime. Gina Filippi, HTS News Force.
0: The Eastern Caribbean Central Bank marked the golden anniversary of anchoring its regional currency directly to the United States dollar at a permanent, unchanging exchange rate.
3: The Eastern Caribbean Central Bank marked the 50th anniversary of the EC dollar's peg to the US dollar at EC $2.70 to US $1. With a panel discussion on July 1st in St. Kitts and Nevis, panelists included Governor Timothy N.J. Antoine, former board director Roseman Edwards, CARICOM's Dr. Wendell Samuel, and youth representative Alrika Antoine, who is also the general secretary of the St. Lucia National Youth Council. Governor Antoine opened the discussion by highlighting the significance of the occasion. He noted the peg has delivered credibility far beyond the size of the region's small economies.
4: The stability of the EC dollar is one of the greatest achievements in respect of regional cooperation anywhere in the world. Anywhere in the world. That stability has delivered for our currency union a credibility that is far beyond the size of our small economies. Credibility matters. So, at the heart of this anniversary celebration is really a celebration of regional cooperation and trust.
3: Before 1976, the EC dollar was pegged to the British pound sterling. By the early 1970s, the pound was weakening sharply. Most of the region's imports came from the United States, so imports became more expensive and inflation rose. In July 1976, the peg switched from the pound sterling to the US dollar, the region's major trading partner. The rate was set at EC $2.70 to US $1, the prevailing market rate at the time. Former board director Roseman Edwards reflected on the collaborative spirit that has sustained the arrangement. She explained that unity has been central to the PEG's success over five decades.
5: And I can think of 2008, when we all thought the failures of BICO and CLICO would diminish our entire economies because those were so dominant in the ECCU. And in my mind, it was the leadership of the central bank, the entire mechanism, that allowed us to minimize that impact to the extent that at least there was some recovery for some of our citizens. So there are many, but what stands out in each case is that we did not stop and allow the situation to dominate us, but we worked collaboratively. I don't know how many meetings we would have had just to deal with these issues, but they were necessary and there was an end goal, and that is we were working together to resolve matters that would benefit each of us.
3: CARICOM's Dr. Wendell Samuel praised the fiscal responsibility shown by regional leaders. He noted that finance ministers have consistently prioritized regional stability over national interests.
6: Governor Venner was sitting across the table from me, and he whispered to me right up at his mouth, "We don't do that." And I said, "No, sir, we don't do that." And we could say that confidently, because time after time after time, when the finance minister sat as the Monetary Council, they made decisions that were for the good of the region and not for the individual country.
3: The EC dollar is fixed to the US dollar since 1976, helping to maintain low inflation, price stability, and investor confidence. Any change to the exchange rate requires unanimous approval of both the Monetary Council and Board of Directors under Article 17.2. Joachim De Plessy, HTS News Force.
0: Romania has officially established its first ever honorary consulate in St. Lucia, signaling a historic deepening of diplomatic and economic relations between the two nations.
3: A historic diplomatic ceremony unfolded in Choiseul as Romania officially opened its very first honorary consulate in St. Lucia. Her Excellency Mrs. Theodora Mercier, the ambassador of Romania in Havana, traveled to the island to personally inaugurate the post at the Tête Rouge Resort in Delser. Addressing the assembly, Ambassador Mercier emphasized that this physical presence marks a dedicated effort to deepen tangible networks between the people, business, and institutions of both nations.
7: The honorary consulate is far more than a diplomatic gesture. It is an investment in closer relation between our peoples, our institutions, and our businesses communities. It creates new opportunity for dialogue and cooperation and provides a valuable platform for strengthening ties in areas such as tourism, trade, education, culture, and investment.
3: The mission is led by Honorary Consul Soren Maldovan, an accomplished entrepreneur who holds citizenship in both countries. Ambassador Mercier formally introduced Maldovan, noting his unique professional background in engineering and hospitality as a natural asset to bridge the two distinct cultures.
7: It is therefore my distinct pleasure to announce the appointment of Mr. Soren Maldovan as Honorary Consul of Romania in St. Lucia. Mr. Moldovan's appointment carries a specific significance. A Romanian by birth and a proud citizen of St. Lucia, he represents a living bridge between our two countries.
3: St. Lucia's Minister for External Affairs, Alva Baptiste, warmly welcomed the initiative. Minister Baptiste underscored the vital importance of having a European Union member state representative physically on the ground to provide necessary local context, helping to counter remote regulatory decisions and international blacklists often imposed on vulnerable island economies.
8: So when countries like Romania, present in St. Lucia, have an honorary consul here, the honorary consulate, it actually provides an opportunity to communicate the fundamental realities on the ground in St. Lucia to your government. Because staying in an air-conditioned room and blacklisting a small, open and vulnerable economy like ours is very easy when you do not have local knowledge. But when you do have local knowledge, you can convey to the EU in very clear and categorical language that we ought not to penalize small, vulnerable economies like St. Lucia.
3: Minister Baptiste expressed hope that Romania would act as a powerful voice inside the halls of the EU, cautioning against policies like visa waiver rollbacks that inadvertently penalize small developing nations.
8: Then we decided, after the financial services had failed, to emerge with the CIP program. Robust due diligence, try to repair the fiscal fabric of our country so that we can provide healthcare, we can provide education, we can provide other services to the people of our country. And even that, sometimes discussions in the EU may provide an opportunity for people to decide we are going to pass legislation that will interfere with the visa waiver that we have within the Schengen area. I just want Romania to be one of the voices in the EU to say to them, we cannot afford to increase the specific gravity of the problems of our countries.
3: While local consular assistance and cultural exchanges will be managed directly from the new Choiseul location, overarching visa and diplomatic affairs for St. Lucian residents will remain under the primary jurisdiction of the Romanian Embassy in Havana. Joachim Duplessis, HTS News Force.
0: And on to the international scene. A survivor has been pulled alive from earthquake rubble in Venezuela. Security guard Hernan Gil was trapped under 140 tons of concrete. Rescuers say he miraculously escaped without a single major injury. International teams spent over 100 hours digging him out. A small concrete booth shielded him during the collapse. Nearly 2,600 people are now confirmed dead from the twin quakes. Tens of thousands of others remain missing. Portugal has reached the World Cup last 16 after a chaotic 2-1 win over Croatia. Goncalo Ramos scored a dramatic winning header in the 94th minute. Earlier, Ivan Perisic had given Croatia the lead shortly after halftime. Cristiano Ronaldo then equalized from the penalty spot for Portugal. Croatia thought they had equalized in the 103rd minute through Josko Gvardiol. However, the video assistant referee ruled the goal out for offside. Portugal will now face European champion Spain in the next round. And now time for news on the weather.

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For today, Friday, the 3rd of July, 2026, your forecaster, Lemuel O'Shaughnessy. Present weather at Chirinora Airport is cloudy. Present temperature at Chirinora Airport is 28 degrees Celsius or 82 degrees Fahrenheit. Last night's minimum temperature at Chirinora Airport was 27 degrees Celsius or 81 degrees Fahrenheit. Relative humidity at Chirinora Airport is 87%. Wind at Chirinora Airport is blowing from the east at 22 miles per hour or 35 kilometers per hour. Rainfall in the 24-hour period that ended at 2 a.m. today at Chirinora Airport, 1 millimeter. Total rainfall for the month of July so far at Chirinora Airport, 1 millimeter. Sunset today, 6:36 p.m. Sunrise tomorrow, 5:40 a.m. Forecast for St. Lucia valid for the next 24 hours. Winds will be blowing from the east near 21 miles per hour or 33 kilometers per hour with gusts and near showers. Weather: generally cloudy with scattered showers which may be heavy and isolated thunderstorms at first, becoming partly cloudy and hazy with a few showers by this afternoon. Persons with respiratory ailments and dust allergies are advised to take the necessary precautions due to reduced air quality. Marine forecast for seas in a 25-mile or 40-kilometer radius from St. Lucia. Tides for Castries Harbour, low at 12:06 p.m., high at 6:39 p.m. Tides of Beaufort Bay, high at 6:21 a.m., low at 1:33 p.m. Seas locally rough with waves and easterly swells 5 to 8 feet or 1.5 to 2.4 meters. Small craft operators and sea bathers are advised to exercise caution due to brisk winds, reduced visibility and locally rough seas. Forecast for the Lesser Antilles, over the southern Windward Islands and areas further south, mostly cloudy with scattered showers and isolated thunderstorms. Elsewhere, partly cloudy and hazy, becoming cloudy at times with some scattered showers. Tropical weather outlook: a tropical wave will continue to cause cloudiness, showers, and isolated thunderstorms mainly over the southern half of our region during the forecast period. A second tropical wave located over the far eastern tropical Atlantic is moving westward near 6 miles per hour or 9 kilometers per hour. A plume of Saharan dust haze is expected to reduce visibility and air quality over the region during the next couple of days. Tropical cyclone formation is not expected over the tropical Atlantic during the next 7 days. This has been your 6 a.m. weather report. Your forecaster, Lemuel O'Shaughnessy.

0: And a recap of the headlines. The RSLPF reports a drop in property crime rates on the island. Romania expands its global reach by establishing a new diplomatic base in St. Lucia. And late drama in Toronto as Portugal edge Croatia to reach the World Cup last 16. This has been News 45 Major for today, Friday, the 3rd of July, 2026. I am Vanetta Phillip. We will be back after these messages.
1: Activity, music, and pure youthful vibes. This Sunday, July 12th, take over the road for Lucian Junior Carnival Parade of the Bands along William Peter Boulevard from 10 a.m. Watch the next generation of masqueraders bring the spirit of carnival to life with vibrant costumes, music, dance, and culture. This is where young creativity meets the road. Lucian Junior Carnival 2026. More than a festival, a movement for the next generation, where the future of Lucian culture begins.
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0: It is now 17 minutes after the hour of 7 a.m. in St. Lucia and the Eastern Caribbean. Welcome once again to The Breakfast Club on Radio 100 Helen FM. 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
1: Baby, you better quit playing games with my heart.
0: It's a fantastic Friday. We're inside of our strong beginning, what some people call the weekend. And on a Friday, we take it back a little bit with the music as well. Taking this one from the Backstreet Boys, Quit Playing Games With My Heart. And before that, we heard from Justin Timberlake, Cry Me A River. Don't forget, at 7:30 a.m., we have the man Boots coming in for Kaiso Corner, brought to you by Citizenship by Investment. And saying good morning to my WhatsApp family. Lady. Auntie Jackie, to my WhatsApp family. Lady. Auntie Jackie, Miss Mary, Miss Madeline, Miss Antonia,

Singing this one from NSYNC, Bye Bye Bye. Before that, we heard from Christina Aguilera, Genie in a Bottle. And Britney Spears with Baby One More Time. It's now 7:30 a.m. Time for a short commercial break when we get back. 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
1: 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Lucian Carnival. Nothing sweeter than that.

0: Good morning to the St. Lucian Calypso family, the Caribbean Calypso family. Good morning to the diaspora and to our international Calypso family. I'm coming back to you all in a little while, international. But let me say good morning to our co-host, Miss V. Good morning, Miss V.
1: Bonjour. Good morning.
0: Good morning, Miss V. And Miss V, I want to say a big thank you to you. Yes, Miss V.
1: Okay.
0: You didn't notice how early I reached on the corner this morning? Yes, Miss V, that's because of you. And I have to say a big thank you to you. Yes, Miss V.
1: Let's see where this is going.
0: From yesterday, you had me watching the clock.
1: Oh, Lord.
0: You know? And you made me understand the importance of 6:30.
1: Oh, my God.
0: Of 6:30. Yes, Miss V. Yes, Miss V. Yes. The 6:30. The 6:30 you taught me yesterday? Yes,
1: I did not teach you 6:30. You said you knew about 6:30.
0: That stayed with me overnight. Yes, okay. Miss V, but you drew my attention, a lot more attention to it, you know, so it stayed with me overnight.
1: Very well.
0: 6:30 was on my mind. And on my body too, you know, for the whole night, you know? And so I got up in time.
1: All right.
0: And here was I, you know, starting the day with 6:30.
1: Yeah,
0: coming
1: right.
0: Across to the corner.
1: That is correct.
0: So you know I am in a mood. You know I am in a mood this morning. So thank you, Miss V.
1: You are most welcome, sir.
0: Okay, all right. And Miss V, this morning you read a news report and you didn't realize what you were doing. But let me draw your attention. We want to welcome, you know, a big welcome. You know, we have expanded our international family on the corner.
1: Mm-hmm.
0: Yeah, and we want to welcome Romania. Romania, welcome to the Kaiso Corner in St. Lucia, Radio 100. Yes, Miss V. Yes, Miss V. You remember the news report you read about
1: the
0: establishment, first time of diplomatic relations with Romania, etc. Kudos. Yes, that's the official story. Yeah, but there's a backstory behind all these political news and headlines. There's always a little backstory as to what really going on. You know, what really going on? Romania come on the corner.
1: Mm-hmm.
0: On the corner, you don't realize you had a problem explaining. Usually, these diplomatic relations are established and signed in either government house or in the prime minister's office,
1: mm-hmm.
0: or in or in the Ministry of Foreign Affairs. That's where you do. But I heard you reading the news and trying to explain somewhere in Swazelle. In some community in Swazelle.
1: That is what the report said.
0: Well, yes, it's me. Because it didn't say the whole. What was happening? It was Romania was coming on the corner.
1: I do not.
0: It's a corner in St. Lucia. They were trying to. Is the Kaiso Corner? You know? Romania was coming on the Kaiso Corner, and you know who bring them there? Mm-hmm. And that's why the social came in. TKO and Mr. Personality. these youth Californians, you know, they're beginning to have an impact. Region, you know, and Romania. You know, so we welcome Romania to the international family. Yeah, I want to say a good morning also to a Calypsonian last year who made his impact, and we miss him this year, man. Kamo Regional.
1: Yes, one
0: of our loyal followers. Kamo is always on the corner. So that's good morning to you, Kamo. Regional man, Kamu, he appeared on the scene last year and he gave us, you remember, Sauce, a number called Sauce. Lick your fingers, rub your belly, Kaiso have sauce. Kamu, yeah man, Kamu, thank you boy, we miss you this year boy, what's going on Kamu? Yeah, I know you took part in the Creole song competition this year, you know, but Kaiso come around again and, you know, But more importantly, Camus has continued to give us healthy food, man. He's one of the people that have been serving healthy food in St. Lucia, you know, vegetarian food, vegan food, for quite a while. So we want to say thank you. Thank you, Camus, you know, and continue. And we're looking forward to you, Camus, back in the Kaiso Arena. There have been others before. Before Camus, you know, from Kaiso, and not even from Kaiso, you know. I want to say good morning to a number of these people unrecognized over the years that have been giving us healthy food, you know, healthy, good vegetarian food, you know, no deaders. Deaders. No deaders, you know. And thank you. Let me mention Ainiti, Teresa Ainiti. I'll say morning Ainiti and morning Robbie, the Calypsonian. Ainiti used to be on management in TOT for many years. Yeah, she's back in St. Lucia now. So morning to you. But Ainiti fed St. Lucia vegetarian food for years, Ainiti and her family, man. Yeah, man, in Mashade. Oh, man, at the entrance to Mashade, Ainiti had that shop, man. Good food. Good food you get from Ainiti. Morning Ainiti. In fact, there was a time in our history where you could get good vegetarian food all over St. Lucia, you know, largely led by the Rastas, you know, Rasta chefs and so on, you know. Yeah, even in Soufré, Jalam. Oh boy, AG. Morning, AG. AG Simpson. AG, if you see Jalam and so on, give him greetings from the corner, man. Thank you. Who gave us lots of food, man. Lots of vegetarian food. Jayut. Oh, yes. All of y'all on the corner would know Jayut, especially in football. Jayut from Bakara. Yeah, man. And Jayut went and played for VSADC and for the national side, you know, a really pretty defender and so on. But Jayut used to have, you know, in those days you would call it Irishian. He had an Irishian in Baccarat there, boy, that served food. Oh, man, for years and years and years. Fire Red is from Monrepo side. But Fire Red used to be in Castries, man, serving veg food, etc. All people, you know, that kept us healthy, man. And I'm saying morning to all of you. And I know most of them on the corner on mornings, man. That's some I miss, you know. Somebody like Cry. Yeah, in Castries, y'all know Cry? Cry give us a lot of food already, you know, man. Cry, wanting to cry. I miss one from Black Mali, Shadow from Black Mali football and so on, man. Shadow at football, you know, every football at Marshall, Shadow would be there, you know, with his bakes, you know, raisin bakes and so, wow, Shadow made the best with raisin bakes and etc. So morning to all of you, you know, that feed the nation. Hilary Charlemagne in Soufré. Hilary, morning. Hilary Charlemagne, who owns the Beacon Restaurant in Soufré. Another real supporter on the corner. Hilary used to give lots of advice and so on, man. Hilary, morning, you know. But I want to recognize you and your Beacon Restaurant, man. That Beacon Restaurant are doing so, always packed with tourists. You know, the restaurant is on the road down, on the hill, going down into Soufré, up there, up on the hill, overlooking beautiful view of the pitons and everything. Always packed with tourists. But you see all Lucians and locals, listening to tourists, and the tourists going there, but your locals that never stop at Beacon Restaurant, you know, and taste good Lucian food. Take it from me. Stop there one day and taste that buffet. And taste that buffet at the Beacon Restaurant, man. You know, don't leave all our good things, you know, the tourists enjoying it, you know, and as though you're doing it for the tourists, and we ourselves here starving ourselves. No, man, go in there. Morning, Hilary Charlemagne. Good morning to all of you. Okay, all right. Yesterday, I spent the whole day in Denry. In Denry, doing some filming.
1: Okay.
0: Right. Yeah. A little movie working on, you know. And we've been at it for the last how many weeks and so on. Mm-hmm. But a lot of the Denry people, yesterday we were by the fisheries in Denry, by the sea. And if you see how many of those young fishermen, you know, that on the corner, you know. Kaiso corner.
1: Okay, Kaiso corner. Nice, yeah, man. Nice, Kaiso nice. Corner.
0: Say, hey, tomorrow morning, etc. So, morning to the Denry community. But, and the thing that struck me about Denry, man, you know, Denry, it's a powerful sporting community, you know. You know, not in terms of the on the island side or so on, you know. But while there in the mornings, you know, especially on weekend, the number of different people I see training, the number of different organized clubs and so on that doing training on that field in Denry, man. Oh, man, discipline and the sports leaders that are there in the community. So good morning to Jadi. Jadi's and next one that used to do food and so on in the Denry village. So morning to the Denry community. Keep it up, man. A vibrant, growing community. And that's the Denry village, you know. I haven't even talked about the Denry Valley yet. Yeah, because I heard Denry Valley declared their independence from the village. But that's for next story. We'll take that up with Sean. Okay. All right, so morning, Denry. Thanks for liming on the corner. Thanks for liming with us on the corner. All right. That's my breath for the morning. Now let's get into our live this morning. And it's Friday, isn't it?
1: So it's Friday.
0: Let's have some fun. Yeah, Friday. Yeah, over the last 2 days. Yeah, we were having fun, but we were looking at Soka in St. Lucia. You know, we took a break from Kaiso and took in the Groovy Soka, took in the Power Soka, you know. So let's come back and let's put it all together today, man, and let's just have some fun. What do you say, Ms. V? That sounds good?
1: Of course.
0: That sounds good.
1: It's
0: let's
1: Friday,
0: just
1: man.
0: Have some fun. You yeah. know? Some laughter. Mm. You know, y'all move around. Help you to move around. And, you know, so let's laugh. Sing along with somebody what's there. Call us on the phone. 0517-260. Call us. You know, have some fun. You know, talk anything, Kaiso. You know, and well, talk anything. It's a corner, and we're liming. So talk anything. Feel free to call us, or just enjoy yourself with the music that's coming from our Calypso artists this year. So, Free Up Friday fun time. That's our lime this morning. Free Up Friday fun time. And let me warn you. This is Kaiso Corner, yeah? So whatever that's played here is not they're not necessarily the best Kaisos in St. Lucia. They're just our Kaisos that we need to listen to and hear and enjoy. So we're not judges that are trying to judge and say that's not a good Kaiso. No. This is the corner where we say thank you. Everybody who are giving us that and giving us the fun and the enjoyment and the lessons. All right, so let's have some fun. You all agree with me out there? Some fun today? All right, okay. Let's warm up. Yeah, warm up, man. Jump up, get around, do some chipping, you know, do some little warm exercises, you know, exercise your mouth too, because you might laugh a little bit today too, you might jump up a little bit, you might wave, etc., you know, so let's do a little warm up, you know, and you know which song I'm warming you all up with. We started the day before yesterday, yeah, Mighty Taker, okay, where we chipping, wherever you all are. Let's chip this morning, you know, as a warm-up to our fun today. Let's go. Mighty Taker, where we chipping? Let's chip, people.

0: So that you feeling good? Doesn't that feel good?
1: Hello, man? Minnesota said she's chipping in the bathroom. Okay, oh, she's scrubbing and she's chipping.
0: In the bathroom?
1: In the bathroom.
0: Be careful there.
1: That's what she say.
0: Be
1: right.
0: Careful.
1: Good morning, Minnesota.
0: There.
1: Good morning.
0: Morning, Minnesota. But be careful in that bathroom. You're chipping there. You know? Be careful, you know? Especially if the time reached 6. Well, it passed 6:30 already, you know?
1: Uh-huh.
0: You could hurt yourself. You could hurt yourself if at 6:30 in the bathroom. Oh, you could hurt yourself.
1: Another message. What can it be this morning? Okay, so good morning to all. So, Mr. Boots, tell us where in Castries we can get some Rasta delicious food. We are listening.
0: Oh, right now. I did tell you Kamu Regional, well, these days, you're right, it used to be the restaurant, used to have the restaurant on Riverside Road, but this is our, he downgraded a little bit, you know, so he rides a bicycle every day, throughout Castries, every day, he's on a bicycle, a big carriage behind him. It's veg food he has there, you know what, it's veg food he has there, yeah. But there are other places, man. There are other places. You know, veg food up in Conway, up on Barnard Hill there. Beverly Scrubs' daughter. Scrub from our Kai Swan Steel Band, you know.
1: Okay.
0: Beverly has great food, man. Beverly been serving veg food for years, man. Mm. So up there, yeah, Beverly is there. Choco, y'all remember Choco? That used to be on where is that? Chose Road. Choco's son is in by the CDC, by opposite the grocery bus stand there. Inside there, in a little alleyway. Choco's son, serving wonderful veg food. But that's an important question, you know, because once upon a time you could get that all over, but for some reason that has been disappearing, veg food and St. Lucians just end up eating a sort of chicken. It's just chicken, you know, and even pork. Country up here, pork palace, pork place, pork, etc. You know, and they just push out the veg people. Are the veg people surrender? I don't know what happened. But these are some of the places. But these are some of the places. The corner knows them, you know. All right. Okay, so we chip. Y'all warm now? Y'all warm now and y'all feeling good? Yeah. Well, let's suck some cane. Okay, suck some cane. You know, juice, you know, for a little energy. Let's peel a little cane and suck some cane with Boss Al. Boss Al, give them some cane. They're on the corner. Let us suck some cane.

0: up.
1: You don't say to play that song.
0: But you know, some people on the corner, I tell you all, go on, suck some cane. But then people do something different. Hey, that's not what I asked you all to do.
1: Oh, my God. Okay.
0: Sweet shave, morning, sweet shave in Miami. Morning. Boy,
1: some people asking, what kind of song is that?
0: I did tell you all at the beginning, you know, not necessarily the best. Sky Soul. We're having fun today. Mon Dieu. Mon chanson. Oh, yeah, man. Sweet Shave, you understand. Kai Soul. What a twist. Nice. Sweet Shave, you know. 6:30, double meaning Kaiso, nice one, Boots. Hey, boy. And, a set of emojis, man, with clap and two fingers and thumbs up, etc. Yeah, what kind of Kaiso is that? Yeah. It's fun time, man. Enjoy yourself. Yeah. I just give you some. When last you all eat a nice juicy kid? Sweet Shave in Miami. All of you all in the diaspora, I'm sure you all missing. That cane, you know. I can leave here and maybe go marry still one time by Corim there, you know, and get cane juice and drink a nice cane juice. But y'all can do that? Okay. I'm sorry. But so we give y'all a little cane this morning on the corner. Just enjoy it, no man. But we ain't finished with you yet, you know. No, man. We want to juke you. Juke you this morning, man, with Prosper. Yes, man, the inimitable Prosper, celebrating how many years in Kaiso this year, boy. He's an elder in Kaiso, veteran in Kaiso, but and this year he come out with Juke you. Not necessarily best Kaisos in the St. Lucia Kaiso season, but these are our Kaisos, man. We love them. Prosper, juke them people for me, please. Juke them.

0: As for a message, Kennedy.
1: Yes.
0: You are being extra troublesome this morning.
1: Y'all having fun?
0: Well,
1: yes.
0: Ladies and gentlemen, let me tell you, I do not pre-listen to these guys. So, you know, when the man said he's listening, I'm putting this together and I'm putting it there for him. What did I just say? Do not explain.
1: The boy has a PhD.
0: Do not explain.
1: He has a PhD, a medical PhD, man. Right. If you have malaria, cataract, even cataract, you know, come for your injection. Come for your injection. Turn your backside. A joke. We're having fun, boy. Yeah, man. Prosper going to juke. Prosper. If y'all see Prosper on the road this morning, anywhere y'all see Prosper on the road this morning, any stress y'all have, even cataract in the eye, go and tell Prosper to juke y'all in the back. Okay. I told y'all we would have some fun. I hope y'all are having fun. Yeah. Miss V, look at Miss V, boy. All her teeth out. Endless fun. Look at y'all on Facebook.
0: Hi, Facebook. How we all doing? Okay.
1: Facebook, y'all enjoy that joke? All right. Well, let me wet y'all now.
0: Oh, my goodness.
1: Let me wet y'all before Miss V says taking a break on me. Let me wet y'all before Miss V take the break. Let me wet y'all, man. Mouye mouye. Blackpool. How many of y'all have water? Y'all have water at home? Yeah. I didn't have when I left the house, but there was no water. You know, there'll be no water for days now in the house, you know? Yeah. So let's join together, man. And let's sing along together with Blackpool and, you know, and sing for Wasco and ask Wasco to mouye us. Mouye nous. 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

0: Ça mouille moins, ça l'a mis fil de
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1: Right.
0: Sweet man, sweet man. Ouais. Parce que, you see that image, man? Vasco just wetting the whole population, man. Wow. Mm-hmm. Wouldn't that feel good?
1: Yeah, man.
0: Yeah, man. Add to our fun. This be, you can take your break now. But yeah, man. Yeah, man. We are refreshed.
1: So, you warm people up. You give people cane.
0: Yes.
1: You juke people too.
0: Oh, yes. We juke them.
1: And you wet them now.
0: And we wet
1: so
0: them.
1: Now
0: we're
1: going to give them a little break now for
0: yes.
1: them to check themselves.
0: Take the break. And you better take that break and breathe and enjoy it, because when you come back, it's getting hot. I promise you, it getting hot. Mm-mm. Go ahead.
1: All right, so you heard the man. We will be right back with more of Kaiso Corner.

vibes. This Sunday, July 12th, take over the road for Lucian Junior Carnival Parade of the Bands along William Peter Boulevard from 10 a.m. Watch the next generation of masqueraders bring the spirit of carnival to life with vibrant costumes, music, dance, and culture. This is where young creativity meets the road. Lucian Junior Carnival 2026. More than a festival, a movement for the next generation, where the future of Lucian culture begins.

0: Okay, welcome back, people. Welcome back on the corner. Yeah, y'all having fun? Maybe any call there? Because I don't know why everybody is text. Y'all want to text and nobody want to talk to me straight. Y'all afraid I answer y'all. Okay. Anyway, send
1: no
0: the text.
1: No calls.
0: Keep sending the text. Yeah, but endless text coming in. This morning, Kaiso Corner is definitely not rated G. But very funny. Oh, yo. Kennedy too troublesome. Oh, yo. Okay. All right.
1: We have a couple of messages there.
0: Go right ahead. One
1: message says, Boots S see the weather this morning and Miss V you helping him. How I helping Boots? Boots come with his agenda. How is me? Oh, baby. Another message says, good morning. I'm enjoying Kaiso Corner. I was in St. Lucia week before last and I went to the KPT down by the Cultural Center. I had fun. It was my first time. Now I'm here in Pennsylvania.
0: Wow.
1: I'm listening to you guys and I'm wondering if these Kaiso songs are available on Apple or Amazon for me to play on a regular basis if I want to. Because apart from listening to you guys, I don't know where to find them.
0: Yeah, most of them would be on YouTube. That is the tents.
1: Yes.
0: Yeah. The live tents. You know, TC Brown, Shanga Pro. We want to thank them for that.
1: Yes.
0: And so on. Okay. Doing some serious distribution of our music. You know, and letting the world hear our music, you know. So all the tents, again we say a huge thank you. St. Lucia says a huge thank you to TC Brown and Shanga Poo.
1: We have a call with Boots. We got a call.
0: Let's take the call.
1: Let's see if we can take the call. Good morning, caller. You are live on the air.
2: What's up, Boots?
0: Hey, good morning. Good morning, sir.
2: Well, let me tell you, my favorite talk I just say is Backup Plan by Cupid, you know, I don't know what happened.
0: Which one?
2: Backup Plan.
0: You must have a backup plan. Yeah. But how come it end up being your favorite and she's singing that for the women? It's for the women, my brother, it's for the women, you know, but why are you taking it as your message? Cupid sing that for the women. Yes?
2: I love it. I just love the way she delivers that song and the music and the words and everything.
0: Yeah, man.
2: No matter what.
0: Oh yes. Yeah. She was one of those very strong in Groovy, but I noticed they didn't send her through. She was very, very, very strong in the Groovy semifinals. And she was also okay. And she was also strong in power too, you know. She was also strong in the power. She had another of those mad songs. She had something called the Fet Mad. They felt mad. And she was, as usual, Cupid has always been right up there with the best in Soca in St. Lucia for many years.
2: Yeah, but I just want to tell you, we're really working on our calypso thing in Soufre.
0: In Soufre, yeah.
2: Yeah, we were trying to put it 2 days before the carnival season, but the stadium is busy for that time and we'll do it. Maybe carnival day itself, you know what I mean?
0: Yeah.
2: But we have a meeting today and we finalize things, you know what I mean?
0: Yeah, beautiful. Yeah, but just keeping us informed on the corner, man. You know, let us know what's going on, you know, and you have all our support, my brother.
2: Hey, man, thank you very much, man.
0: I sent a message for you earlier. I hope you got it, eh? We were talking about veg food and so on around the place, and I asked you if you see Jalam to give Jalam our blessing, because Jalam is one that gives lots of vegetarian food for years in Soufre.
2: That's my good friend.
0: Yeah. Well, give him my greetings, man.
2: Things working fine and we're looking forward to getting the support. Although, we're not getting any support from CNNC.
0: Oh, jeez.
2: We're not getting 1 cent from CNNC. But the foundation is helping us. Mr. Ernest Oji is there with us, you know what I mean? He's doing what he can.
0: Give thanks. Give thanks. At least you have that resource up there. You have the foundation, and the foundation is supporting. Give thanks, man. Give thanks.
2: Yeah, no, I give him thanks, man, but I have to put things.
0: So you have to, but you have to put licks on the other side.
2: Yeah, I have to put licks. It's nothing personal. It's,
0: yeah.
2: I mean, I ain't getting no benefit from organizing Calypso in Express. But not to say I don't want to make money, you know, but if I don't make money, it don't matter.
0: Yeah.
2: Because I've been in that for over 50 years, you know what I mean?
0: Wow.
2: And let me tell you, we started backing up Calypso in Newport, you know, River 7.
0: Oh, yeah. Oh, yeah. Oh, boy, you remember Rebirth 7, man. Yeah.
2: That's where Challenger started with us.
0: Yeah.
2: We did it for 2 years, and then Timbert and Mr. Wilson took over, you know. And Rebirth 7 broke up. But, yeah. You know, we were involved in Calypso for a while.
0: Oh, boy, you mentioned Challenger one. Hey, Challenger is one we have not seen a hood for a while, but Chance is the Amazona Versicola.
2: Started with a song called Shanty.
0: Yeah. Thanks a lot, man, for lining with us this morning. Thanks a lot. Wow. Okay. All right. Miss V, you read a news report this morning about the ECCB celebrating the golden anniversary of the EC dollar being tied to the US dollar.
1: Mm-hmm.
0: You know, being tied to the US dollar, EC dollar kissing the US dollar, you know. And we still, and we have had lots of benefits from, you know, from this tie into the U.S. dollar. World. We have tremendous benefits to this small country. But here on the corner this morning, in the fun mood that we're in there, let me tell you something. We're not kissing no dollar. Dollars this morning, not kissing no $8 sign. No. Come, Rickety, come, let's continue our fun. We're not kissing no dollars.

0: You like that, eh? You only like that? You only like that? I not kissing no dollar sign, A double, dollar sign, dollar sign. Yeah, that's the name of the song, you know. A dollar sign, dollar sign.
1: Mm-hmm.
0: Yeah, and you know how you remember how to pronounce that word? I'm not kissing no. I'm not kissing no.
1: Oh my God.
0: A dollar sign, dollar sign. That's sweet, eh?

0: All right.
1: Those of y'all who turn, I can see y'all turning your nose up and all over there and so on. Mm. But that's a way of enjoying too, you know, having fun, you know, turning your nose. Yeah. What y'all think that the song say? That's not what the song is saying. I'm not kissing. No. Okay. All right. Look, they're telling me, Kennedy, behave yourself. Mm. What mood you in this morning? Okay. All right. Let's get a little more scene. You know? Okay. Let's go back with one of our elders in Calypso, you know? You know, and make us enjoy ourselves in a normal way, you know? You know, that's one of the elders that, you know, accustomed to road match, you know, winning road match, you know, and always having us jumping up in the way we used to, etc. You know? So, I'm talking about us Guamun, eh? Us Guamun, educator has this song for us, you know, to have fun this morning. Guamun, Jala, yes, educator talking to you all. Throw it down, Missy. No, boy, here I go again. Missy, no, don't throw it down. Play it, run it, Missy, run it. Guamun.

Boy Jalla, ou Jaguar Moon, behave yourself. 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Behave yourself, you know? Enjoy yourself this morning. Do hell with everybody. Enjoy yourself. People, y'all listen to that song. Y'all listen to that song closely. That song saying some things there. You know that the Jal doing Angela. You know, Angela going in young people's session, the kinds of things. You know, and a lot of caution, you know, important caution to her. Hear this one. And it's imagery and metaphor, etc. But for those who understand, I understand what you mean by it's not rated G. Our session is not rated G this morning, but it's educator. I'd say it. Educator advises Angela when she goes in young people's session

0: do dress to make no balamin come and dig no dashing. 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Do dress to make no balamin come and dig no dashing. Now, I mean, for those who can't understand, toof! All I could say is toof. I'm not explaining nothing to you. Toof. You know, just take the man's message. Do not dress to make no balamin come and dig no dashing. You all have lyrics? Well, I hope judges they have there, you know, can understand Creole enough, you know, to see the sophistication in those lyrics, in this lyrical, in these metaphors and so on, you know, not because in Creole, you know, it's not lyrical sophistication, you know. Make no balamin. Y'all remember what a balamin is? No, I said I was not going to explain. Balamin come and dig dashing. You know, what does that have to do with how you dress? You know, we keep, you know, it's a serious thing we keep saying, you know, women are free to dress how they want, you know. Why should somebody want to take their balamin just because of how I've dressed in tongue? You want to take your balamin?
1: Boots behave. Okay.
0: Okay, sorry, Miss V.
1: Facebook scene, I pass it out laughing, you know, because, oh my God. The pigs are headed this morning. Oh. Balamin digging that shit, Father God. On this Friday that I'm laughing, Boots coming with
0: me. Yeah, but. That's not the first time they send people and dig dashing in Calypso, you know. You remember they send Richard Frederick Divisa song? To go and dig dashing in Marigo? Okay, all right, Boots, behave yourself. All right.
1: It's Friday.
0: All right. So, y'all let me behave myself. Prosper juke you all a while ago.
1: Oh, my God.
0: Miss V, send Prosper behind him. Oh, send Prosper on the corner again, man, to light fire. To light fire. Soak her on fire. Prosper, soak her on fire. Yeah. If y'all don't want it, y'all getting it. Let's light up the place. Prosper.

Y'all hear that sweet brass there, man? Good old traditional Calypso Road match. You see, y'all telling Boots behave himself. I behave myself good enough for y'all. Y'all enjoyed this one? Look. Hey, TK the boss trying to get to me. TK the boss, I can't answer that phone now, man. If you want me to answer a phone, call 451-7260. But TK the boss says, hey, Boots, Camo. You remember Camo original we talked about earlier? Camo is in a new tent. The name of the tent is Sauce Music House. He will be competing with us next year. Okay, thanks for the info. Thanks for the info. TK the boss, good morning to you. Good morning to you. I notice you continue. Boy, TK, you produce so much music this year, boy. Wow. Album after album, man. Boy, continue, my brother. Continue. Strength, more strength. Continue. And on all genres, you know. Boy, TK the boss doing Calypso. He doing soca. He doing country. Producing country music albums, man. Wow. You know? And even spoken word and so, you know, rap so. TK boy, you're doing everything, boy. Congratulations. Okay. So, yeah, traditional road match, man. We enjoy that. So, let me give you one last one. Our time look like it's gone up. Let's go quickly. You know, coming from Fua Show, man. Let's take some rhythm and tempo coming from Fua Show, man. And continue your little jump up. This is Vision Judgment Day, man. A little jump up, a little traditional road match calypso jump up, man. Judgment Day with Vision.

0: Nice.
1: I like that line. I come from Fuasho. I like that line.
0: Yeah. So, what, I like that line. That's a nice little tune.
1: Yeah,
0: to,
1: man.
0: You know,
1: I like it.
0: A going away tune. Yeah, like, everybody, you know? Yeah. We had a nice session this morning. You know, so we'll give you an encore of that one. Or maybe Prosper. Miss V, your choice. Either Prosper our going away tune for the day. What do we leave the lime with this morning?
1: I think I
0: Vision
1: like,
0: or Prosper.
1: I like that last one. All right. So we'll do Vision again. Man.
0: Vision.
1: Young
0: woman, Endukai, so what a sweet voice coming from Fuasho. Oh man, oh man.
1: Very nice.
0: Maybe that's a nice mood to live at. Did you all have fun, people, this morning? Yes. You all have fun? Yeah. With Boots and Miss V on the corner? Yes. Yeah. Some of you all shaking your head? Oh, behave yourself, man. Don't be a hypocrisy. Hypocrisy, according to a friend of mine. Man. You enjoyed yourself, man. Not rated G. You didn't enjoy not kissing A, dollar sign? Sorry. Okay. But that's our end of our free up fun Friday this morning.
1: Oh,
0: thanks for liming with us, everybody. Thanks for this is our last Kaiso Corner line for this week, and we do it again, start it again on Monday next week. See Dave Lee right here, 7:30. On the original Kaiso Corner on Radio 100, Helen FM.
1: That's right.
0: Let me wish all of you a blessed weekend. Take care of yourselves. Ensure that y'all are back here very early on Monday morning with us, CJV. And as we go out, let me leave you with that same smile, you know, and movement that Miss V showing there. Yeah, all of you all, put a smile on your face if you enjoyed this morning, you know. And, you know, let's move with the rhythm and tempo from Fuasho with Vision. This is her the name of the song is actually Judgment Day from Vision. Bye-bye.
1: Bye,
0: Facebook. Bye, internet. Bye, Romania. Bye, everybody. Bye.

And this has been Kaiso Corner for today, Friday, the third day of July, 2026. And the man boots. And yours truly, Ms. V. You can join us next week, God willing, Monday, 7:30 a.m. for another Lime on the Corner. It's now 18 minutes to the hour of 9 a.m. Getting ready to take a commercial break by reminding you that Kaiso Corner is brought to you today by Citizenship by Investment. 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

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Your Creole word for today is the word malfini. Malfini. M-A-L-F-I-N-I. No accent. A noun which means chicken hawk. Example of the word used in a sentence of this meaning. Malfini ka manje ti poule. Chicken hawks eat small chickens. Bonus Creole word for today is the word malpalan. Malpalan. M-A-L-P-A-L-A-N. No accent. A noun which means bad talker. Example of the word used in a sentence of this meaning. Nukai fe malpalan sala pe pulangli. We're going to make that bad talker pay for what he said. The recap of your Creole word for today, the word malfini. M-A-L-F-I-N-I, no accents, a noun which means chicken hawk. Your bonus Creole word for today is the word malpalan. M-A-L-P-A-L-A-N, no accents, a noun which means bad talker. Say thank you for joining me for the Creole word for today, brought to you by Carrasco and Son. Saying good morning to the management and staff of Carrasco and Son. It's now 3 minutes to the hour of 9 a.m. and we are expecting the attorneys. Yes, the lawyers will be in the house. Let's talk law at the top of the hour. But don't touch that dial. Still have some good music and good vibes in store for you.

0: Good morning, Lady V. Good morning, Andy. Good morning, everybody out there.
1: Good morning.
0: Lady V, how are you? As we say, I'm Bala player.
1: I am good. How are y'all? How are y'all doing? Bad.
2: Well, we almost didn't come.
1: Oh, my God. Oh, boy.
2: It rains like that.
0: Yeah.
2: I want to stay home in my bed.
0: Trust me.
1: Yeah.
2: In my office. If I'm in office. I certainly didn't want to be here, but...
0: Especially, Andy, Castries look so ugly when it rains. Oh, my goodness. But we're happy to be here.
2: Yep. All right. Let me see what I can do to get people started. We're having problems here.
1: Not too many. Go ahead. There we go. Nice.
0: Okay. Make your yellow joke.
2: A defendant who pleaded guilty saw the jury that had been impaneled, and he announced that he was changing his plea to guilty. When the judge asked why, and you know a judge must inquire as to why you're changing your plea, the defendant pointed to the 8 women and 4 men in the jury box. When I pleaded not guilty, I didn't know women would be on the jury, judge. I can't fool even one woman, so I know I can't fool 8 of them. I know you would like that one. That one is one for you and Miss Me. I knew you would like that one.
1: I knew you, and you
2: all say us men is trying to fill with women. We can't fool women.
1: Well,
0: you just can't, you know.
2: Okay, let me give you a short one. A personal injury lawyer was on vacation in a small rural town. While walking through the streets, he spotted a car that had just been involved in an accident. As expected, a large crowd gathered. Going by instinct, the attorney was eager to get to the injured, but he couldn't get near the car. Being very clever, he started shouting loudly, "Let me through! Let me through! I am the son of the victim!" The crowd made way for him. Lying in front of the car was a donkey.
0: My grandmother uses the avocado mat.
2: Okay. Since it's a beautiful rainy Friday morning, I'll give you another one. A man walked into a shop and began to browse. He was attracted to a brass rat on a shelf behind the counter. He asked the shopkeeper for a price and was told to make an offer. They agreed on the price and the brass rat changed hands. The shopkeeper warned the customer as he took the money, "This sale is final. If you leave the shop with the brass rat, I won't take it back under any circumstances." The customer agreed and left with the rat. As he walked home, he noticed that a live rat came scurrying out of an alley and began to follow him. Soon there were more, all following him and milling about his feet. The man began to run, but the rats kept up, and more joined the procession. After a few minutes, thousands of rats were chasing after the man. The man ran frantically for the river and threw the brass rat into the water. The live rats followed the brass rat and soon after had all drowned. The man returned to the shop, and on seeing him enter, the shopkeeper shouted, "I told you, the sale was final. You cannot return the brass rat." The customer replied, That's no problem. I just wondered if you had a brass lawyer in stock. That's not a nice man. Is he? That is not a nice man.
0: Oh.
2: I'm not impressed with that man.
0: That man.
2: No.
0: He just sent all in the river.
2: Okay.
0: Well, that was a good one.
2: So today we just wanted to have a little discourse. Of course, feel free to call and have a discussion. But today we wanted to discuss a particular subject matter called res judicata. Mm-hmm. Now, Veronica, you remember that that phrase, that Latin phrase from way back when?
0: Mm-hmm.
2: Res judicata is a Latin phrase, a Latin term meaning a matter judged.
0: Mm-hmm.
2: And it is a legal doctrine that bars parties from relitigating claims or causes of action that have already been resolved by a final judgment in a court. Now, why does the doctrine exist?
0: Well, it says it's to ensure judicial finality and efficiency by preventing the same parties from repeatedly suing each other over the exact same dispute. The legal system protects defendants from harassment, conserves the court's resources, and ensures that judicial decisions are respected.
2: Right. Now, that came up, I think, when some gentleman was asking about appeals a couple of weeks ago. And we thought we should just mention that. Because in appeals, you can't really relitigate the matter. You can only appeal on points of law, of law and fact, where the law that was used in relation to the facts was wrong.
0: Right.
2: So you can't relitigate the matter, and people tend to think that an appeal is relitigating the facts of the case. That's not what it is. But the core elements to res judicata, and some, when a claim is filed, a defendant can actually raise a defense of res judicata. So the core elements to successfully raise res judicata as a defense, there must be three elements existing. It must be, one, the identical parties. So the current lawsuit would involve the exact parties or the legal representatives, etc., powers of attorney, etc., as the previous lawsuit. The cause of action? It must be the same. The underlying claim or set of facts in the new case arises from the same incident or transaction as the old case. And the final one?
0: Final judgment on the merits. The court must have reached a definitive final decision. It cannot have been dismissed merely on a technicality or procedural error or without prejudice. So that judgment must have brought finality to the issue.
2: And if there is finality, you can appeal the decision, but you cannot relitigate the matter. You cannot bring the same case on the same facts with the same parties back before the court. As a matter of fact, I had a case recently, well, not of more recent times, where a matter was litigated by another lawyer, and the party who came to me was dissatisfied with the decision. So when that party came, I said, well, I can't take the matter before the court, and years had passed. I can't even appeal because you have, you know, you didn't file an appeal within the given time. For me to do that, I must now apply for an extension of time in which to file an appeal. And there must be good reason. After years have passed, the court would want good reason if that is to happen.
0: Right.
2: And I also said, if you're going to relitigate the same facts and circumstances, you're not going to win. And I'm not going to put you through that.
0: Right.
2: And the court will just strike that out.
0: Mm-hmm.
2: So what are new circumstances, what other circumstances are you bringing forward? So it was a land matter, and the individual had said that their family had owned certain lands, had purchased those lands, and the certain lands were given to them in the proceedings, but these are not the lands they bought. And they have documentation to show where they bought. I said, well, I'm not a surveyor. If you could get a surveyor to say that, then you may have good grounds. So, of course, I invited the individual to engage a surveyor to see what, you know, you could come up with. If, in fact, the surveyor had come up with cogent evidence that the decision was based on a wrong location, a wrong parcel of land, then that might have persuaded the court
0: to allow you to appeal.
2: To allow me to appeal, you know. I couldn't reopen the matter because the same parties, same facts and circumstances, etc. So this is a typical example. But to successfully raise judicata, in fact, how it works in practice, if a plaintiff, a claimant, sues a defendant for a breach of contract, for example, and loses, res judicata means that the claimant cannot simply file a new lawsuit the following week or the following month or the following year alleging the same breach of contract against the same defendant.
0: Yeah.
2: You know? The claimant's only remaining recourse is to appeal. And that's the point we are making. So there are certain principles that will stop you from bringing the same matter before the court. And that is what the court does to protect defendants and to ensure that its decision bears some weight. Now, there's another concept called issue estoppel. I mean, these things might sound like Greek to some people. But, you know, we've broken it down as much as possible.
0: Issue estoppel is a legal doctrine that prevents parties from relitigating a specific point of fact of law that has been, a specific point of fact or law that has already been conclusively decided in a previous court case. Even if the new case involves a different overall claim, the previously decided issue cannot be reopened. And there are several, you know, three core elements, really. It must be the same parties. So the parties in the current lawsuit must be the same as those in the previous lawsuit. And like res judicata, there must be the final judgment. The initial issue must have been resolved by a final and conclusive judgment on the merits. And that the specific issue being raised again must have been a necessary and fundamental ingredient of the prior decision, not just a passing comment or secondary observation.
2: Right.
0: So we say all of that to say that it is necessary to pay attention when you get a decision, let your lawyer explain it, so that if there's a need to appeal, you can instruct your lawyer to appeal.
2: But it's essentially both principles are to prevent endless relitigation of the same cases. And whereas res judicata bars the relitigation of an entire cause of action, issue estoppel bars the relitigation of a specific factual or legal point that has already been decided in a prior suit. Now, I wish to just point out here that sometimes we can really relitigate a legal point. So you will find from time to time, 10 years down the road, 20 years down the road, similar facts. But because law is dynamic, you may have felt that legal

0: that they should change their original position mm-hmm. on a point of law. So the issue of res judicata, we often describe it as trying to get the second bite at the same cherry. So if you try and really to get the cases, there's already been a decision, you're really trying to get a second bite at the cherry, and which must not be allowed.
1: Mm-hmm.
0: And the reason why it's not allowed is to protect the integrity of the judicial process. Yeah? So we can open the lines. It's two simple concepts, but we want people to understand that. So when you go to one lawyer and then a matter has been decided, and you try to get the lawyer to reopen the case, and the lawyer says, look, the court has already made a decision. Mm-hmm. And that is the principle that is, you know, dictating that. And even if you go to another lawyer, the other lawyer may not take the case because of the circumstances, mm-hmm. unless you have an appeal and you choose to pursue the matter in appeal, then you really have no way of bringing that matter up.
1: Mm-hmm. Mm-hmm. And I mean, the rules provide time periods mm-hmm. for even filing your appeal. And if you're out of that time period, then you have to get permission,
0: that's right.
1: so to speak,
0: that's right.
1: to appeal. So, you know, you have to be mindful of all of these mm-hmm. things. Yeah. So we'll open the lines, Ms. V.
2: Yes, let's remind the people of the number. Yes, that is the landline and our WhatsApp platform, 1-758-451-7260, if you would like to call via that medium.
0: Mm-hmm. Now, just to confirm between the principle of res judicata and an issue estoppel. Res judicata, as we said earlier, is just a Latin phrase to say that the matter has come to a finality, or it's a claim preclusion. Res judicata ensures finality in litigation. Once a court of competent jurisdiction has handed down a final decision on the merits of the case, the dispute is officially settled. So you cannot bring that dispute back. And it really, that principle acts as an absolute bar to bringing back the exact
1: same lawsuit
0: again. And it also prevents parties from raising claims or defenses that should have been brought forward in the original litigation if they had exercised reasonable diligence. So if you bring a claim against somebody that should have involved certain points of law, certain aspects, but you didn't do it, mm-hmm. It prevents you from bringing it up now.
1: Mm-hmm.
0: So if you bring a claim in contract, and the claim has been dismissed, the same facts and circumstances, you now want to bring it on another area of law, like tort, you wouldn't be allowed.
1: Yeah.
0: You wouldn't be allowed. Okay. So, 451-7260 is the number to call in case you have any question on the concept of res judicata and issue estoppel, or any other concept for that matter.
2: Okay, we have a call. Yes. Good morning, caller. You are live.
3: Yes, good morning. Good morning.
1: Good morning.
0: Good morning. Good morning.
3: That is an interesting concept, res judicata.
1: Mm-hmm.
3: I thought that you can hire lawyers based on your confidence that those you believe can provide a stronger case. For example, there is a story where a lawyer asked his client, now that you've been acquitted, tell me truly, did you really steal the car? And the client says, when I heard your brilliant argument, I am beginning to believe I didn't steal it.
1: Strange things that happen for criminal law.
3: You can use somebody else who has that skill, you know, to argue your case, rather than say that I have gone to this lawyer and that's it.
0: Yeah.
1: Well, I mean, gotta tell the truth, there's

0: There's a big difference between criminal proceedings and civil proceedings. So Andy can speak about criminal because you've been there.
1: but you see, it's not a matter of who is more skilled.
0: Exactly.
1: We rarely refer to more civil matters here, the issue of res judicata. However, in criminal law, there's a concept called otro fae acquit.
0: Mm-hmm.
1: We say otro fae acquit. In other words, if you have been brought before a court for a particular offense and you have been acquitted of that offense, the prosecution or the state mm-hmm. cannot bring that offense against you again mm-hmm. because you have already been acquitted. So it's a similar concept in criminal law. Res judicata is a civil law concept. Yeah?
2: Okay.
0: Mm-hmm.
2: All right.
1: Right.
0: So in other words, Andy, you can't have an oops moment, like, you know, shucks, I should have, whatever. If you realize, and that's why I talk about being diligent about your own business. If you, let's say you've lost the matter down below in the high court, be on the ball. If you need to appeal, go to a lawyer and get your appeal going.
1: Yes. And generally, you have 6 weeks in which to appeal mm-hmm. when there's a final decision.
0: Mm-hmm.
1: When it's a preliminary decision, mm-hmm. you have less time. You have actually seven days, but if it's a preliminary decision in criminal matters, it's generally 28 days. But you really must do things within a timeline. Mm-hmm. We are constrained by timelines, mm-hmm. and if the timeline is passed, you must naturally apply for an extension mm-hmm. of time. The court will grant extensive time, will grant an application if there are reasons, good reasons, mm-hmm. if there's a good arguable case, if the chances of success are good, you can generally get
0: time
1: to file. But you can't just slip on your rights, say nothing, do nothing, and then expect a process to kick in. That's mm-hmm. not how it works. Mm-hmm. You must move. Otherwise, the court will tell you you slept on your rights, right. You know? but it's not a matter of which lawyer
0: is more eloquent.
1: Is more skilled or more eloquent. In the first place, you have to choose a lawyer who you have confidence in that will present your case in a manner which is complete. But there are times when even the most complete lawyer may not necessarily know a particular point of law. Even a most well-advised judge may not be aware of a particular point of law. But the idea is that you will research and do all what you can to ensure your client has a viable case. And really, sometimes people want work to be done mm-hmm. very expeditiously. Mm-hmm. But as a careful lawyer, we must always be minded that we have to do the research beforehand,
0: yes,
1: you know,
0: yes.
1: Because you don't want to take the matter and not do your research properly and you find yourself being hamstrung
0: mm-hmm.
1: by virtue of your pleadings. Now, pleadings in civil cases are very crucial. Pleadings is what you actually write to invite the court to consider. So that's your claim. And the Court of Appeal will tell you, if you didn't put it in the pleadings, or the High yeah. Court will mm-hmm. tell you, if you didn't put it in the pleadings, they cannot consider it.
0: Mm-hmm.
1: They won't say, well, the just thing to do in this case is this,
0: yes,
1: when
0: yes,
1: you didn't put
0: yes,
1: it in your claim.
0: Yes.
1: So if you claim in for $10 and you put $5 in your claim, you don't expect the court to give you the $10 because you're now saying, oh, I forgot to mention the $5.
0: Yeah.
1: No, you have to claim your full $10 plus interest, you know, plus legal costs.
0: That's right.
1: And plus any other relief that the court might want to grant.
0: Mm-hmm. Mm-hmm.
1: For you to say that your claim is full, if you don't do that, the court will give you what you claimed for. And if you cannot prove your claim, court will dismiss it.
0: In fact, when we were at law school, there was this phrase that if you ask for it, you may get it.
1: Yes.
0: But if you don't ask for it, you
1: will never get it. And if you're unsure, put it all in.
0: All in.
1: The court decide. Because at times when we draft in claims as a lawyer, you're really unsure about certain things. Mm-hmm. Because you may not get decided authority on certain things. But you're unsure. And you have to put it in. If the court determines it in your favor, or at some point during the process, mm-hmm. you get a decided case
0: on it.
1: That's right. At times, the court itself may be unsure of a certain aspect of law because the law is unclear itself. And the court has to determine things that are commonsensical mm-hmm. or literal. Mm-hmm. So we have rules by which we look at certain laws, the literal rule, the purposeful rule.
0: That's right.
1: You know, mm-hmm. and the court will determine these things based on what they think is proper. Yeah? So, the lines are open, 4517260. I know it's a rainy morning.
2: We actually do have a call. Good morning, caller. You are live. Can you bring down the volume of your radio, please? Thank you.
3: Yes, I do. Bonjour. In fact, I want to make a contribution, but I want to find out if that is the lawyer that represented me and about 8 of us back in the day. And I would like to begin by asking Mr. Andy if he knew a guy named Braggs.
1: If I know a guy named Braggs?
3: Yeah, because
1: yes,
3: I think
1: but
3: he's
1: I
3: your friend and is he that?
1: Cases that are
3: the case was.
1: Are you speaking about a Pardon? Case that was decided or a case that's pending?
3: Yeah, it was a case, it was thrown out of the court.
1: Okay.
3: Because, do you know a guy named Braggs?
1: So I know a gentleman named Braggs, but I think you were speaking about a case where you all were all charged for possession.
3: That's right. So that means that I know you, right?
1: And you're on a boat.
3: That's right. Not now. Many times I've listened to your program and I wondered if it was you because I'm not in St. Lucia right now. I'm overseas, right?
1: Mm. Okay.
3: You understand?
1: Well, right? That's me, yes.
3: So I know who you are now. Well, I think I saw a picture of you on a magazine or somewhere.
1: Okay.
3: And I was wondering if that was you for you know.
1: But do you have a question?
3: I just wanted to know if it was you that represented us.
1: Okay, sir. That was in my heyday of criminal law. Yes.
3: So your memory is good, but I will go into detail so that the public will know the full case because other people might have more meaningful contributions to make.
1: Right.
3: But thank you anyway.
1: Yeah, thank you.
2: Yeah, thank you, Kola.
1: In those days, I was hot on my feet. You know, those days, that was the time I enjoyed practice.
2: Mm-hmm.
1: You know, you're armed with the law.
0: Yeah, man.
1: And things were not all rules.
0: Yes.
1: Because it depended on your advocacy skills.
2: Mm-hmm.
1: Unfortunately, I don't think it's as much advocacy skills
0: as
1: is rules.
0: Mm-hmm. You have to have the rules at your fingertips.
1: Yes. The rules are different. There is not much litigation based on advocacy and mm-hmm. ability to argue. Mm-hmm. Which creates more certainty in the law, I guess.
0: Yeah, true.
1: But I remember this case well. When this gentleman, there were a number of them on a boat, and the police caught them in the high seas. Well, not the high seas, but out. and found the quantity of I think it was marijuana or something on the boat. And of course they charged all of them
2: for possession.
1: For possession. And at the time, neither of them pled guilty. They took all of them to the cell, charged them, and I represented all of them.
2: Mm.
1: You know, and I just, you know, the police couldn't prove their case.
2: Yeah,
1: it's as simple as that. How do you prove possession? And how do you prove knowledge if you cannot prove that one of them specifically had knowledge of, or at least one or all of them had knowledge of those drugs there? And a lot will depend on the circumstances.
0: Yes.
1: Because if the drugs is in the open, how can you prove that they would have known? And in that particular case, it was slightly concealed. Slightly, I recall that. Anyway.
2: We have another call. Good morning, caller. You are live.
4: Good morning. How are you, ladies and gentlemen, doing?
2: Good morning. Good, thank you.
4: Very well. I wanted to ask the lawyer a question, or the lawyers. I've been trying to get a copy of a court order in a case which I'm involved in. And the person at the desk is telling me that you cannot find the court order. What can I do to get a court order?
0: Is it a civil matter, caller?
4: It's something, some land
0: litigation
4: thing.
1: The court is telling you that they can't get, they can't give you a court order?
4: Yes.
1: How old is the case?
4: Pardon?
1: How old is the case?
4: Well, the case is about 10 years old. But the last hearing was in September of 2021.
1: Well, I find it odd that the court. And you can't.
4: Go ahead, sir.
1: You did the last hearing was in 2021.
4: Yes.
1: And that is the order you're looking for.
4: Yes, ma'am. Yes.
1: But I don't see why you shouldn't get it. The court was automated then, so that court, that order should be on the system.
4: Yes, and she says she cannot find it. And I need her to take the court back because the lawyer I was dealing with told me I had to return my file because something came up.
0: And you have the file?
4: I have the file, yes.
0: And you've searched for it, I suppose?
4: Yes, I have.
1: And the lawyer doesn't have a copy of that order in the file?
4: That the lawyer seems to have disappeared. I've been trying to call her and I can't find her at all.
1: My suggestion, caller, would be to write to the registrar of the high... Is that a high court matter, a civil court matter?
4: Yes, it is high court.
1: Yeah, my suggestion would be to write to the registrar of the high court and request a copy. I can't see why you shouldn't get a copy. That should be on the system.
0: Yeah. And in your letter, quote what is called a suit number...
1: Claim number.
4: Yes.
0: Right, and give the date, if you can remember, of the order.
4: Yeah.
0: So that's
4: and about a will. The person that I'm in court with, I haven't got a copy of his will. I've been trying to get that as well, and the person told me was go to the person's lawyer, where I can't find
0: a copy of the person's will?
4: Yes.
1: Why would you want a copy of the person's will?
4: Which claiming his parents left about 4 pieces of land. And he's telling me, I overheard him say that he has the number of the lot which was willed to him. Whereas there are 4 pieces of land. I wanted to be sure which piece he had, and I'm trying to get a copy of the will, but I have no will.
1: Well, caller, if that during the course of the case, there's something called discovery, and you can request further and better particulars if you think it is crucial to your case. So you make an application before the judge to request that particular document if you can show it is important to your case, then the judge will more than likely grant the order. But you can't just say you're asking for somebody's private document. That's not how it works. A will is a personal and private and confidential document.
4: Yes.
0: Yeah. Oh, the best thing to do is check a lawyer and you know see how like they can assist you.
1: To assist you in doing these things. Yes.
4: Yeah. Okay, thank you very much.
2: Mm-hmm. Thank you, Gola.
1: Yeah. So these things happen. The court is responsible for generating orders. And 2021 is a
0: fairly recent. Yeah.
1: I could understand if he had said 15, 20 years ago, because these things would have been archived. And you may have difficulty getting it because of the transition of our archives, moving from one place to another.
0: Mm-hmm. 2021?
1: Yeah, but 2021 is relatively young. So I couldn't see him having...
0: Too much difficulty.
1: Of course. And if he's involved in the case, he should be able to get the order.
0: Mm-hmm.
1: Yeah. So 4517260, if you have any queries, any questions, just let us know. Don't be shy.
0: Yeah.
1: We are here.
0: We're here. Free of charge.
1: You know what I mean? And when people see you on the road, they ask you, "Counselor, can I ask you?"
0: Mm-hmm.
1: But here's the opportunity.
0: Yeah, that's right.
1: You know.
2: We have a message here. Mm-hmm. Good morning to all. Before the advent of the internet, how did lawyers search and research precedent of law when appealing cases? Did our law library carry all the information from the Commonwealth, from all the Commonwealth jurisdictions?
1: That's an interesting question.
0: How did we do that, Andy? Yeah, but we did it, huh? Yeah, we did it.
1: But you know, I preferred it.
0: Yeah.
1: Because while I'm researching, I'm actually reading a lot of books sometimes.
0: Yes.
1: And the cost to our law firm was tremendous.
0: Mm-hmm.
1: The cost of my books on average a year used to be anything between £20,000 to £30,000.
0: Yeah.
1: Pounds. Mm-hmm. Because you got those books from
0: England. Mm-hmm.
1: And one book would cost you £1,000.
0: Oh yeah.
1: You know, £300.
0: You know what I used to do? Wait till I go to England, go to the bookshops, look in the second hand section.
1: Right. And the funny thing is, right, we used to do that.
0: Yeah.
1: I used to travel to the UK regularly and bring down books.
0: Mm-hmm.
1: So the lawyers in the UK would use them, but they updated yearly.
0: Yeah, yeah.
1: But we are not so advanced in our updating. So a lawyer's second-hand book, that would cost
0: a treasure.
1: Let me tell you, that'll cost you about £100. A book that'll cost you £1,000 will now cost you £100. So, you know.
0: That's how we did it.
1: But that's how we did it. We researched.
0: And there's a lot of paper. Yeah.
1: Nowadays, you could just press a couple buttons.
0: That's right.
1: Issue a stop.
0: Yeah,
1: it's right there.
0: It's right there. And you get your cases online and all that sort of thing. Yeah.
1: But it's still costly to have the search engine.
0: Mm-hmm,
1: because my search engine costs me now about £4,000 a year.
0: Mm-hmm.
1: Right, and that's just one search engine. I still buy books. There are certain books that you need, textbooks. You need to explain the law and the various rules. So you still have to spend some good money.
0: Mm-hmm.
1: You
0: remember back in the day when we had to take the books to the court?
1: That's right.
0: And we ended up buying briefcases on wheels.
1: On wheels.
0: To be able to cut them to the court.
1: Yeah. Now you just bring your computer, you know, you just, because you'll upload everything to the court before, and you could just refer the court to your whatever page based on what you've uploaded before. So it's a lot easier now.
0: Mm-hmm.
1: I don't have to lug around. I had this big briefcase with wheels.
2: Wow.
1: And of course, you know when you're wheeling that in Cass Street.
2: That was very loud. That was very loud.
0: Yeah.
1: Not only is it loud, but our pavements are not suited.
2: And
1: the roads and everything, and you have to be climbing sidewalks, going across gutters. It was hard.
2: Mm-hmm. Yeah.
1: So yeah. I let that go, man, and I started lugging the books in a big bag that I had to carry.
2: Mm-hmm.
1: It was.
2: We have another caller. Yeah. Good morning, caller. You are live.
5: Yeah, that's me again.
1: Aye.
5: There is a situation of cyber fraud that's becoming ubiquitous. And in fact, I am one of the victims of the situation.
1: Oh my God.
5: Now, I'm wondering whether I should make it public or I should, for purposes of confidentiality,
1: to not
5: indicate which bank it is.
1: Yeah, if it's still being investigated, you probably should not.
5: I probably should not.
1: Yeah, if it's still being investigated. Because, you know.
5: All right, then. Thank you.
1: But it is true, there is a lot of cyber fraud going on. And it's not new, but these things are escalated now. I suffered it. I saw some expenses on one of my cards that I didn't do.
2: Mm-hmm.
1: As a matter of fact, it was on an eBay account. I have never ordered anything on through eBay. So it was easy for me to prove that because when they looked at my history, they never saw anything in relation to. And the banks had to, of course, investigate it. I couldn't have my money for a good 6 weeks, you know, and eventually they repaid me those sums because the banks have insurance. So if you can prove these things, then more than likely, but they will pay you back. But that can't keep happening because will put the banks in jeopardy, in unnecessary exposure. But it's a real problem, and quite often these frauds are committed outside.
0: Yeah.
1: There are people who specialize in those things.
2: Mm-hmm. Oh yeah, you definitely. Mm-hmm. We have a caller. Mm-hmm. Good morning, caller. You are live.
6: Good morning, counselors, and good morning, Lady V.
2: Good morning.
1: Good morning.
6: Yes, I want to pose a question. And recently, we saw we witnessed actually the birthright issue in America, shut down by the Supreme Court of America, right? Which made it a legal matter. Now, there's also the argument here in St. Lucia. Which is not new in the sense that there's precedents in the states of in America that you have to be a citizen to be the president. So I want to know what legal role that plays in St. Lucia, for instance, if a St. Lucia probably could I don't know, would bring a case, right, for the fact that to protect St. Lucia in some way or the other, that a St. Lucia should be the leader of the country or the prime minister of the country. Is it also a legal matter?
0: That has always been a serious concern to me, Andy, especially whether, is it the CIP is concerned?
1: But as far as I recall, our constitution states that a person must be a citizen of St. Lucia to be...
0: Yeah, but under CIP, aren't you a citizen, in quotes?
1: Well, yes. I have not explored that, quite honestly.
0: Maybe we need to.
1: I have not explored that. But I don't...
6: Hello. Excuse me. I'm saying that exactly what she said there is one of the reasons why it scares me.
2: Mm-hmm.
6: Because, as you said, somebody who gets a citizenship through the CIP program doesn't know anything about our culture. You know what I'm saying? He might spend 10 years here. He's a citizen. And then he becomes the leader of a political party and becomes the prime minister of St. Lucia.
1: Right.
6: Cannot speak Creole, doesn't know anything about our culture, you know, all of that, you know what I'm saying? And I believe these are the reasons why the Americans are protecting this position, you know what I'm saying, as president of the United States. But they're not the only country to have it. It's throughout the world. Many countries have that same law, you know what I'm saying? So why can't we now protect ourselves in St. Lucia against those kinds of situations?
1: Well, I think what our constitution provides is that you mustn't have dual citizenship. That's what I think it provides. But you must be a citizen. As to whether you should be born here is another matter. You can be a citizen without being born here. But I am not sure I must really check it out, but I am not sure of the provision and how it reads. But I will check it out and
0: yeah, we'll have to, yes.
6: All right, thank you.
1: On the program, we'll look at
2: thank you, Connor.
0: Because imagine a rich man comes down, he gets his CIP, and elections come up, he's a citizen.
1: But as far as I recall, there are certain restrictions regarding CIP. I must really look into it, but as far as I recall, there are restrictions.
2: Okay, we have another call. Good morning, caller, you are live.
7: Good morning, ladies and gentlemen.
2: Good morning, caller.
7: Good morning. Mr. George and Miss Bernard, you know the beautiful thing about when y'all used to carry these books? I remember as a
0: our
7: young
0: box
7: man,
0: used to break.
7: I know that. I remember as a young man, I used to go to the courthouse and Mr. Foster used to have the tower and Mr. Lorenzo Williams on the other side of another set of towers. And we used to watch these guys go, you know, pull these books and they have the assistant. That was beautiful. And they would be reading off it and the judge would be looking. And that was a beautiful thing in those days. I understand now we're in the computer age and that's fine. Here's my question. Does every decision made by a high court judge registered somewhere where you could read it, sir?
0: Well, with the advent of websites and whatnot, caller, you can, in the main, go on the OECS website and get quite a few decisions made by not only the High Court, but the Court of Appeal as well, and I think now, Andy, the CCG. Privy Council at one point, yes.
7: That's correct. I saw that. Why do I ask you that question? I am looking for that judgment. In the case of the gentleman they claimed that was involved in some activity and somebody lost their life, there was an appeal on that. And that's that judgment I'm looking to read, and I can't find that judgment.
0: Do you know the names of the parties that you can go on the website and plug in those names?
7: I have done that, Ms. Bernard. For example, there is a judgment against Mr. Sastre with Richard Frederick. That judgment is not on the website to read either. I'm looking for that judgment to read it. I haven't seen that judgment there.
1: But there was a written judgment?
7: Ah, now
0: that's the other
7: so
0: thing.
7: In other words, not all of them are written, Mr. Judge?
0: No.
1: Not all judgments are written.
7: Some are oral.
1: Some will also there's a digest, not just judgments. There's a digest as well, which will give you a synopsis of the case and ruling in the case, but not necessarily a written decision.
7: Okay. So some of them are oral and not all.
1: Some of them are oral. Some are written, but there will be a copy of the order, right. which you can get from the court.
7: Right.
1: So those oral decisions, there will be an order.
7: And the court
1: is being encouraged to give more oral decisions now because of the volume of work and the time it takes to write decisions. So the court will generally give written decisions on more important aspects of the law. If it's a simple mathematical case, simple issue, they may give an oral decision.
7: All right. I get that, because sometimes you hear people say, well, there was a court matter, it went to the appeal and the judge said, and then you know, for your own sake, you want to go and read and see exactly what transpired. What did the respondent say? What did the claimant say? And so on and so on. And then you don't see it at all. Because I read a lot of these judgments, you know, just to help me along to see how things happen you know, how the law goes, in what direction, and how these judges think. And the last one, all these judges, do they have what they call, how you call them again? Law clerks?
1: Not all.
7: Not all. But okay. It's... All right. Thank you. Yeah. Thank you. I'll listen to you. Okay. Yeah, thank you.
1: Not all.
0: Thank you. You can imagine, Andy, some of these judges, when they write a 90-page judgment with no recording clerks to help them. I mean, yeah. Goodness. Yeah.
1: Or research clerks.
0: Yeah.
1: The judgments do take time.
0: Mm-hmm. Mm-hmm.
1: And you have to make sure you cross all your T's and dot all right. your I's. So, you
0: have
1: know,
0: to be careful.
1: It takes time because it outlives you.
0: Mm-hmm. And no wonder some of these matters take 3 years for the judgments yeah. to be delivered.
1: Yeah.
2: Okay, we have another call. Good morning, caller. You are live.
8: Yeah, good morning.
2: Good morning.
8: Good morning to the two attorneys. I have a situation there. Let's say my great-grandmother, she was married. But she had two children before marriage with some other guy. So that's two illegitimate children.
2: Mm-hmm.
8: But she and her husband had property, but they left their property for the children. I want to know if the two illegitimate children my grandmother have, which is not the child of the husband, they have a right to inherit.
0: But caller, you said they left their property for their children. What do you mean by that?
8: They died.
0: Was there a will involved? Did any of them leave a will?
8: There's no will. But they just they died, and there's no will. But the children, both the legitimate and the illegitimate children, have a claim in the land. I want to know the two illegitimate children, basically the grandmother had with a different guy. Are they entitled to that property?
1: Caller, we can't answer that without seeing documents and knowing more. But
8: no, but what I'm saying is that if a mother has two children...
0: Yeah, but caller, listen to what he's telling you.
8: The mother has two children, that's not the husband's own. So that, and she has rights to the property, her share of the property. Do those two illegitimate children have a right to the share of the property? That's what I'm trying to.
1: But it was the property belonging to the husband. Did they buy that property jointly?
8: They bought the property together.
1: Right, and yes. They had two married children.
8: They have children. They have a number of children within the marriage, but the woman had two children before
0: marriage.
1: Before marriage,
8: not belong to the husband.
1: Right. And you're saying these two parties, the husband and wife, bought that property together?
8: Together.
1: Right. So it's, in a case like that, only the children born in wedlock would be entitled.
8: But I was told by a lawyer that on the mother's side, there's no illegitimacy. The children can always inherit on the mother's side. I don't know. I'm confused.
0: Well, so am I.
8: Women, the children, whether they legitimate or not, the women's children can always get their property. That's what I was told by a lawyer.
1: Well, let's see.
8: Hello?
1: Maybe the lawyer might have a point of law that I am not aware of.
8: Well, you see, the impression I get, illegitimacy doesn't apply to women. It applies to many men. The question of illegitimacy comes in when it's a man, but when it's a woman, there's no illegitimacy. Her children could just inherit. It's spontaneous.
1: Well,
8: what do you have to say about that?
1: You might read a part of the civil code and you get that appreciation, but my view is different.
8: But I would like you to make a statement whether that these children can...
1: But you're asking me to make a statement. I just made it. I said you may read a section in the civil code that you might glean from it the interpretation that you are given,
8: yes.
1: But my view is different.
8: Mm. Oh, I see.
0: Doesn't that fall under collateral successions and collateral successions?
1: Collateral successions.
0: Yeah. When there are no legitimate
1: Exactly. Exactly.
0: Anyways.
1: So you see, when you read these things, you might get an appreciation in a different way.
0: You can't read it in isolation.
1: Yeah, you can't.
2: Okay, we have a message here. Let me just read it out quickly for you all. Good morning, everyone. I have a couple of questions. Why is it some employment matters must go through the Labor Commissioner and Tribunal? Both those organizations take forever to bring matters forward, and the Labor Commissioner's office very rarely answers. Next question. If one is dissatisfied with a ruling of the tribunal, does it have to go to the Court of Appeal?
1: Not the Court of Appeal.
0: You appeal to the High Court?
1: You appeal to the High Court. That's one.
2: Mm.
1: And two, we can't answer for the Labor Commissioner's office. But the Labor Act does provide a route for labor matters to be heard through the Labor Commissioner and the Labor Tribunal. And based on my understanding of the law, and I am sure you have a similar interpretation, you must exhaust the avenues that is created by the act before you take it
0: to the court.
1: The courts.
0: In fact, the court will strongly advise you to go back.
1: They'll throw it out.
0: Yeah.
1: You must exhaust the avenue provided by the Labor Act to resolve labor disputes before you go to a high court. But your appeal is generally for a high court. Yeah.
2: Okay, that's it for the messages so far.
1: Satisfied.
2: All right. Yes.
0: I think it's that time of the day.
1: Yes, it is. So everybody have a good weekend.
0: Indeed.
1: Rest well.
0: Indeed.
1: Enjoy the rain.
0: Stay dry.
2: Always happy to have you all.
0: Thank you.
2: Enjoy the rest of the day.
1: Thank you.
0: Thank you. We're happy to be here.

This has been Let's Talk Law for today, Friday, the 3rd of July, 2026, with Mr. Andy George and Ms. Veronica Barna. Hope to have them here next time. It's now 3 minutes after the hour of 10 a.m. We have time for a short commercial break when we get back. And we're bringing you some music and more vibes. It's for a fantastic Friday. We're inside of our strong beginning. So we gotta, you know, shake a leg, enjoy the vibes. After all, this is The Breakfast Club, Radio 100 Highland FM. Keep it locked.

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Yes, that's HTSONLINE, one word. 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

0: Hello, I'm Stanley Lucy and welcome to the HTSE Poll. It's your opportunity to weigh in on the most pressing issues of the day. St. Lucia's dominant performance at the apex of the Regional 2026 Caribbean Primary Exit Assessment, CPEA, marks an historic milestone for domestic education. The island secured the highest overall scores in the entire Caribbean, outpacing regional averages in every single tested category. Furthermore, the national composite mean climbed to a stellar 79.26%, driven by a complete sweep of the two individual regional placement spots. Education officials heavily attribute these historic gains to recent targeted primary literacy interventions and structural curriculum adjustments. Yet, despite leading the entire region, internal data shows foundational mathematics proficiency still significantly lags behind linguistic scores. This striking contrast forces a critical evaluation of whether the regional dominance translates directly to balanced academic development on the ground. So we ask, given that St. Lucia just topped the entire region in the CPEA, do you believe the island's primary schools are making genuine educational progress? Remember, our e-poll team is always on the go to get your responses as well. Watch the HTS News Force from 7 p.m. for the results and the new discussion. Are you sitting on your assets? Nah, not that. Do you have valuables laying around that you can convert into cash? Well, here's Beaumarchais to the rescue. Be it a motor vehicle, home appliance, machinery, real property, we'll connect you with potential buyers. Beaumarchais, three times a day, only on HTS. It's where deals are done. Stay connected.
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is now 18 minutes after the hour of 10 a.m. It's on the Modlution Carnival 2026. Bring you some latest tracks from our beloved artists. And you just had a double header there from Arthur Allen. You heard Work on Pause before that. Picture Perfect. And then the man Imran Nerdy. This one's called Choosing Me. Before that, you heard Feelings. And if you are celebrating a birthday today, happy and blessed birthday to you. If you're celebrating an anniversary, happy anniversary to you and yours. And birthday greetings going out to LaVon Edward, also known as Lovey.

I'm taking this one from Ezra the Fun Machine, Mr. Complimentary. Before that, we heard from Twazi. Stop It, Stacy. Sire with Show. And Keisha K with Done. It's now 10:30 a.m. Time for our final commercial break for The Breakfast Club. When we get back, more music and more vibes. And it's a fantastic Friday. We're inside of our strong beginning, what some people call the weekend. Them outside getting it. So we're getting you prepped, of course. Hollywood. Despite the weather, keep it.

0: Are you sitting on your assets? 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
0: Hello, I'm Stanley Lucy and welcome to the HTS e-poll. It's your opportunity to weigh in on the most pressing issues of the day. St. Lucia's dominant performance at the apex of the Regional 2026 Caribbean Primary Exit Assessment, CPEA, marks an historic milestone for domestic education. The island secured the highest overall scores in the entire Caribbean, outpacing regional averages in every single tested category. Furthermore, the national composite mean climbed to a stellar 79.26%, driven by a complete sweep of the two individual regional placement spots. Education officials heavily attribute these historic gains to recent targeted primary literacy interventions and structural curriculum adjustments. Yet, despite leading the entire region, internal data shows foundational mathematics proficiency still significantly lags behind linguistic scores. This striking contrast forces a critical evaluation of whether the regional dominance translates directly to balanced academic development on the ground. So we ask, given that St. Lucia just topped the entire region in the CPEA, do you believe the island's primary schools are making genuine educational progress? Remember, our e-poll team is always on the go to get your responses as well. Watch the HTS News Force from 7 p.m. for the results and the new discussion.
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0: It's now 17 minutes to the hour of 11 a.m. And yes, it's a rainy Friday, but hey, it's Friday nonetheless. I'm at the top of the hour. I'll be making way for DJ Mindtech, the musical pilot.
1: It's the way my problems, when I went insane, took me from the depths, when I lost my name.
0: Saying good morning to Mr. Desney Pamphil, Mr. Bert Alcindor. Happy, happy Friday.
1: Just wondering what's the change, they don't recognize.
0: Mr. Marianas Alcindor. Happy Friday. And we just had a double header there from the late Lucky Dubé. I've Got You, Babe. And Eyes of the Beholder. Singing this one from Taurus Riley. Superman.

0: and his brand new track from Pressure Bus Pipe. Yeah. So amazing.
1: Yeah. It's Pressure Bus Pipe.
0: And before that, we heard from my Sasha, Don't You Know. It's now 8 minutes to the hour of 11 a.m.

And we just had a doubleheader there from Busy Signal. Perfect Spot and Sweet Love. Lady. It's now 11 a.m. Make that 11:01 a.m. in St. Lucia in the Eastern Caribbean. And you know what that means. It's time for me to take my leave. I'm taking this one from Jack Young. What will it take? Had a lot of fun with you on The Breakfast Club from 6:30 a.m. And saying thanks once again to Boots for stopping by for Kaiso Corner. I'm making way for DJ Mind Tech, the music. The musical pilot at that. We'll be bringing you through the perfect mix from now until 3 p.m. today. From 3 p.m. we have Dr. Beat coming in for On The Beat. At 11:45 a.m. we will be bringing you the News 45 Major. 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And our Facebook page, HTS Online. And I will be back with you tomorrow morning, God willing. Yes, from 10 a.m. A Connection Saturday, 100% St. Lucian music from 10 a.m. to 2 p.m. Looking forward to that. And in the meantime, in between time, my name is Vanetta, also known as Ms. V. Wishing you a blessed and fantastic Friday, an excellent, strong beginning, what some people call the weekend. Stay dry. It's a little rainy today. Be kind to one another. Be safe on the outside, especially with these rainy roads. Please be careful on the island's roads. Please and thank you. And not forgetting, all the best to all of the contestants of the National Carnival Queen Pageant happening tomorrow night. Yes. If you're taking that in, enjoy for two, right? This is Ms. V signing out.

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Yes, that's HTSONLINE, one word. 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

Hello, I'm Stanley Lucy and welcome to the HTSE poll. It's your opportunity to weigh in on the most pressing issues of the day. St. Lucia's dominant performance at the apex of the regional 2026 Caribbean Primary Exit Assessment, CPEA, marks an historic milestone for domestic education. The island secured the highest overall scores in the entire Caribbean, outpacing regional averages in every single tested category. Furthermore, the national composite mean climbed to a stellar 79.26%, driven by a complete sweep of the two individual regional placement spots. Education officials heavily attribute these historic gains to recent targeted primary literacy interventions and structural curriculum adjustments. Yet, despite leading the entire region, internal data shows foundational mathematics proficiency still significantly lags behind linguistic scores. This striking contrast forces a critical evaluation of whether the regional dominance translates directly to balanced academic development on the ground. So we ask, given that St. Lucia just topped the entire region in the CPEA, do you believe the island's primary schools are making genuine educational progress? Remember, our e-poll team is always on the go to get your responses as well. Watch the HTS News Force from 7 p.m. for the results and the new discussion. Are you sitting on your assets? Nah, not that. Do you have valuables laying around that you can convert into cash? Well, here's Beaumarchais to the rescue. Be it a motor vehicle, home appliance, machinery, real property, will connect you with potential buyers. Beaumarchais, three times a day, only on HTS. It's where deals are done. Stay connected.

Okay, so if now we're 12 minutes after the hour of 11 in St. Lucia and the rest of the Eastern Caribbean. On this rainy Friday morning, I'd like to welcome you to the perfect mix for today, Friday, the third day in the month of July 2026. And of course, you're also the musical pilot DJ Mindtech. Gonna be taking that mind of yours on that musical journey whilst you're on your journey today, Friday. Wet and rainy Friday. So that everyone is being safe so far. And of course, let's still try to enjoy the remainder of our day today.

And of course, no matter where you're locked in, whether near or far, we'd like to wish you all the best throughout your day, and thank you for making us your choice, your form of company. Not forgetting your form of entertainment. And I'll be that company of yours till the hour of 3 p.m. So hoping that we all have a safe, productive, and fantastic Friday. Despite the rainy weather on the outside, it don't let that change your plans. If you're able to make it out, just be safe on the outside. And of course, all our motorists, and let's all have a safe drive today. Again, safe drive. No speeding along the way. Roads are slippery when wet. So just caution. Remember, you're driving for you and for others. You will get to your destination.

And as well, if you're locked in over on the air, Joby, today, glad you're having a warm and fantastic Friday. I know some persons may enjoy that weather. It's unlikely not being at work right now, probably under the comfort of the sheets, most likely. Maybe the work gotta be done. Let's be productive in this rainy Friday. First Friday in the month of July. And of course, before I proceed, I just say good day again to all our regular and loyal listeners locked in. They've been locked in from since morning. Hope you enjoyed the serving of the Breakfast Club for today, Friday, for our very own Vanetta, Miss V. Hope you all enjoy the serving for the entire week. As well, it's a strong beginnings. I'd like to wish you all the best for the remainder of a Friday. An excellent strong beginning. And as you could join us tomorrow for the Connection Saturday. And also on Monday, God's willing, from 6:30. For another serving of the Breakfast Club. Right in Radio 100 Helen FM. And also, if you've been tuning for the Kaiser Corner for today, Friday, the man of Kennedy Boot Samuel. Hope you all enjoy the programming. Could also join him on Monday, God's willing, for another edition. Right in Radio 100 Helen FM again. As you know, it's now time for that takeoff. So if you've been checking or you're just checking in, welcome aboard. Just make yourself comfortable. Sit back, relax, enjoy the flight. Fasten those seatbelts. If you're chilling at the comfort of your home at this point in time, hey, thank you for making us part of your day today. Happy Friday. TGIF.

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0: and of course, a shout out to all our
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Yes, with now 29 minutes moving up to the hour of 12 in St. Lucia and the rest of the Eastern Caribbean. 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Yes, so of course, just continue keeping it locked in. Don't forget at 11:45 we have the News 45 Major for today, Friday. 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Keep it locked in. 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

It's once again like to welcome you to the Perfect Mix for today, Friday. Hey, y'all, shooting musical pilot DJ Mantek locking it down to the hour 3 p.m. It's now 21 minutes moving up to the hour. Now as you cruise along, grooving you on this Friday.

Take this one in from the Heroes Rhythm. GBM Nation. Nobody come in here to save you. You got to free yourself. And previously we heard from Kes doing something called Medicine. We hope that you have your medicine on this Friday. You could enjoy yourself. Souvenir penis, rainy weather.

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Betting like a hero. 18 minutes now, moving up to the hour. Coming up shortly, we have the 11:45 News Major. So just continue keeping it locked in. Again, that's going to be live on HTS Television, Radio 100, Helen FM. 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

behind the headlines. ACP de Frittat silence driven by fear leaves homicides unsolved. Housing Minister Frederick confirms that he was questioned by law enforcement officials. And the fire service gears up for rigorous fire inspection campaign across the capital to avoid disaster. These stories and more.

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1: Good day and a very warm welcome to News 45 Major for today, Friday, July 3rd, 2026. Join us live on Facebook at HTS Online with the details of the news. I am Gina Filippi. ACP Luke De Freitas has indicated that silence driven by fear leaves homicides unsolved. De Freitas made the remarks during a joint police press conference on Thursday. The senior police official disclosed that the island has recorded 40 homicides so far this year, with the majority of the victims being male.
2: Primarily or partly due to the fact that individuals and witnesses with critical information are terrified of reprisal. We all share a common desire. We want to feel safe in our homes. We want our children to play outside without fear. And we want to sleep at night without the haunting sound of gunfire or the insecurity of the unknown. But if we have to be completely honest with ourselves, we have to admit a very uncomfortable truth. Our streets are not just being ruled by the guns of the criminals, they are being ruled by our very own silence. We have unwittingly handed our neighborhoods over to the lawless. Every time we witness a crime and look the other way, every time we say it's none of our business, we are sending a loud, clear message to the criminals. We are terrified of you, and you are in control.
1: ACP Luke De Freitas, and we will have more on this development in a later broadcast. Housing Minister Richard Frederick has responded to reports that he was questioned by police officers during his weekly talk show. The minister confirmed that he was questioned, maintaining that he had done nothing wrong and professing his innocence in relation to the incident.
3: I was greeted by a barrage of police officers at my house this morning. And I asked why. They told me I cooperated with them. They did what they had to do and told me, they need to see me at the station. I accompanied them to the police station. And when I heard the allegations, I knew in my heart of hearts, Albert, that in a nutshell, Richard has nothing to fear, in a nutshell. I don't want to go into everything because obviously the police are conducting their investigations and I don't want in any way, shape or form to compromise the integrity of their investigations. But what I do know is this man you see there, call me what you want, call me this, call me that, but there are certain things I don't cross boundaries on, never and never will. Okay? I don't cross those boundaries. I have five daughters. Five daughters.
1: This is News 45 Major. When we come back, the capital to undergo rigorous fire inspection. Stay with the broadcast.
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0: Welcome back. The St. Lucia Fire Service is gearing up for a rigorous fire inspection campaign across the capital, set to get underway in July. According to Assistant Divisional Officer Owen Kazabo, the initiative is aimed at preventing disasters, drawing lessons from the devastating 1948 Castries Harbor Fire.
1: Having so many fire calls, and as you see the records, already we have already surpassed that of last year. So this year, July, we have an initiative that will have some rigorous inspections in the city of Castries. We know that we had this major fire in 1948 and happened in June. And we do not want another city death by fire. So we have planned sometime in July, we will have a week of inspections. We will be visiting all the vulnerable business or commercial businesses.
0: Romania has officially established its first ever honorary consulate in St. Lucia, signaling a historic deepening of diplomatic and economic relations between the two nations. Operating from the Tete Rouge Resort in Choiseul and the newly appointed honorary consul, Sorin Moldovan, the diplomatic mission aims to forge a vital bridge for tourism, trade, and regional advocacy within the EU.
2: A historic diplomatic ceremony unfolded in Choiseul as Romania officially opened its very first honorary consulate in St. Lucia. Her Excellency Mrs. Theodora Mercier, the ambassador of Romania in Havana, traveled to the island to personally inaugurate the post at the Tete Rouge Resort in Delce. Addressing the assembly, Ambassador Mercier emphasized that this physical presence marks a dedicated effort to deepen tangible networks between the people, business, and institutions of both nations.
3: Honorary consulate is far more than a diplomatic gesture. It is an investment in closer relation between our peoples, our institutions, and our businesses communities. It creates new opportunity for dialogue and cooperation and provides a valuable platform for strengthening ties in areas such as tourism, trade, education, culture, and investment.
2: The mission is led by Honorary Consul Sorin Moldovan, an accomplished entrepreneur who holds citizenship in both countries. Ambassador Mercier formally introduced Moldovan, noting his unique professional background in engineering and hospitality as a natural asset to bridge the two distinct cultures.
3: It is therefore my distinct pleasure to announce the appointment of Mr. Sorin Moldovan as Honorary Consul of Romania in St. Lucia. Mr. Moldovan's appointment carries a specific significance. A Romanian by birth and a proud citizen of St. Lucia, he represents a leading bridge between our two countries.
2: St. Lucia's Minister for External Affairs, Alva Baptiste, warmly welcomed the initiative. Minister Baptiste underscored the vital importance of having a European Union member state representative physically on the ground to provide necessary local context, helping to counter remote regulatory decisions and international blacklists often imposed on vulnerable island economies.
4: So when countries like Romania is present in St. Lucia, I have an honorary consul here, the honorary consulate, it actually provides an opportunity to communicate the fundamental realities on the ground in St. Lucia to your government. Because staying in an air-conditioned room and blacklisting a small, open and vulnerable economy like ours is very easy when you do not have local knowledge. But when you do have local knowledge, you can convey to the EU in very clear and categorical language that we ought not to penalize small, vulnerable economies like St. Lucia.
2: Minister Baptiste expressed hope that Romania would act as a powerful voice inside the halls of the EU, cautioning against policies like visa waiver rollbacks that inadvertently penalize small developing nations.
4: Then we decided, after the financial services had failed, to emerge with the CIP program. Robust due diligence, try to repair the fiscal fabric of our country so that we can provide healthcare, we can provide education, we can provide all the services to the people of our country. And even then, sometimes discussions in the EU may provide an opportunity for people to decide we are going to pass legislation that will interfere with the visa waiver that we have within the Schengen area. I just want Romania to be one of the voices in the EU to say to them, we cannot afford to increase the specific gravity of the problems of our countries.
2: While local consular assistance and cultural exchanges will be managed directly from the new Choiseul location, overarching visa and diplomatic affairs for St. Lucian residents will remain under the primary jurisdiction of the Romanian Embassy in Havana. Joachim Duplessis, HTS News Force.
0: Well, that's all the news we have for you this afternoon. Let's recap the headlines. ACP defeaters, silence driven by fear leaves homicide unsolved. Housing Minister Frederick confirms he was questioned by police officials. And a fire service gears up for rigorous fire inspection campaign across the capital to avert disaster.

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From all of us here, I am Gina Filippi, wishing you a safe and productive day. Remember to join us at 7 p.m. for the HTS News Force. And ensure that you have an umbrella. It looks like it's going to be a rainy afternoon. Have a good one.

And this has been your News 45 Major for today, Friday, the 3rd of July, 2026, right here on Radio 100 Helen FM. It's now 12 p.m. in St. Lucia and the rest of the Eastern Caribbean. We're now due for a commercial break. More music after these messages. Keep it locked in.

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Yes, we've now 6 minutes moving up to the hour of 12 again as we cruise along on this rainy and fantastic Friday. Once again, locked into the midday mix, the perfect mix, lunchtime segment.

0: And of course, if you're going to be stepping out, don't forget to equip yourself with the proper rainy gears. You need your boots, your rainy, your raincoat, like they would normally say. Your umbrella. Whatever it is that you got to protect yourself in this rainy weather today. Let's all be safe on this Friday. And if it's your lunchtime, you do enjoy your lunchtime.
1: When you touch me.
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0: Re-energize. And of course, don't forget you can check out Tomorrow Live. Do you know how the National Queen Pageant. With 9 queens, only one will be crowned as a National Queen Pageant for 2026. National Queen.

And of course, the show is already sold out. And it's going to be live at the Pavilion over in Rodney Bay. Show commences from 8 p.m. And of course, you can check it live on the internet and NTN, National Television Network. And also various social media platforms, YouTube and Facebook. And of course, a congratulations to all our nine queens. All the best. And may the best win. Only one queen will be crowned. And who is going to be? An unforgettable night and experience. Are you ready?

You know, the shout out management and Savo by the maintenance guys limited on this Friday. Hey, Miss Murray. How about you being safe throughout your Friday today? Much love. And of course, excellence from beginnings. Blessings to the family.

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Yes, that's HTSONLINE, one word. Be sure to give a thumbs up and like our page when you visit. All your local news, all your local features, online on our Facebook page, HTS Online. 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

0: Hello, I'm Stanley Lucy and welcome to the HTSE poll. It's your opportunity to weigh in on the most pressing issues of the day. St. Lucia's dominant performance at the apex of the Regional 2026 Caribbean Primary Exit Assessment, CPEA, marks an historic milestone for domestic education. The island secured the highest overall scores in the entire Caribbean, outpacing regional averages in every single tested category. Furthermore, the national composite mean climbed to a stellar 79.26%, driven by a complete sweep of the two individual regional placement spots. Education officials heavily attribute these historic gains to recent targeted primary literacy interventions and structural curriculum adjustments. Yet, despite leading the entire region, internal data shows foundational mathematics proficiency still significantly lags behind linguistic scores. This striking contrast forces a critical evaluation of whether the regional dominance translates directly to balanced academic development on the ground. So we ask, given that St. Lucia just topped the entire region in the CPEA, do you believe the island's primary schools are making genuine educational progress? Remember, our e-poll team is always on the go to get your responses as well. Watch the HTS News Force from 7 p.m. for the results and the new discussion.
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Yes, it's now at 12:30 in St. Lucia and the rest of the Eastern Caribbean. I'm feeling lucky. On this rainy and fantastic Friday. Some loving tonight. We'll take a break to bring you the 12 noon weather report for today, Friday. And that's brought to you by the Silchemet office. Right in Radio 100 Helena FM. In the meantime, between time, just continue keeping it locked in. Let's all have a safe Friday today. And right after, we have the Akaisu recap. Cool. And that's for today. Friday segment. For the Kaizu fans, Kaizu lovers.

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Yes, that's HTSONLINE, one word. 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

Friday, so it's now 28 minutes moving up to the hour of 1 in St. Lucia and the rest of the Eastern Caribbean. It's now time for the 12 noon weather report for today, Friday, the 3rd of July, 2026, right on Radio 100 Helen FM. And the 12 noon weather report is brought to you by the St. Lucia Met Office and your forecaster for today, Glenn Antoine. It says that the current weather at Uranora Airport is overcast with light rain, and also the current weather at George F. L. Charles Airport is also overcast and hazy. Also, the current temperature at Uranora Airport is at 27 degrees Celsius or 81 degrees Fahrenheit. Last night's minimum temperature at Uranora Airport was at 27 degrees Celsius or 81 degrees Fahrenheit. Relative humidity at Uranora Airport is at 86%, and with that, the winds at Uranora Airport is blowing from the east at 21 miles per hour or 33 kilometers per hour. Rainfall in the 24-hour period that ended at 8 a.m. today, with the total rainfall being recorded at Uranora Airport, total of 1.3 millimeters of rain, and at George F. L. Charles Airport, total of 5.6 millimeters of rain. Total rainfall for the month of July so far being recorded at Uranora Airport, total of 1.3 millimeters of rain, and at George F. L. Charles Airport, total of 6.3 millimeters of rain. Sunset today at 6:36 p.m. and sunrise tomorrow at 5:40 a.m. Also, the forecast for St. Lucia valid for the next 24 hours. Winds will be blowing from the east near 21 miles per hour or 33 kilometers per hour with gusts near showers. Also, the weather going to be cloudy to overcast with scattered showers and isolated thunderstorms at first, and also becoming partly cloudy to cloudy and hazy with a few brief showers from mid-afternoon. Also, persons with respiratory ailments and thus allergies are advised to take necessary precaution due to reduced air quality. Marine forecast for seasonal 25 mile or 40 kilometer radius from St. Lucia, with the tides or cast trees harbor being high at 6:39 p.m. and will be low again at 11:25 p.m. Also, the tides for Viewfort Bay will be low at 1:33 p.m. and will be high again at 7:46 p.m. Sea is going to be locally rough with waves easterly swells 5 to 8 feet or 1.5 to 2.4 meters. Small craft operators and sea bathers are advised to exercise caution due to brisk winds, reduced visibility, and locally rough seas. Also, the forecast for the Lesser Antilles over the southern Windward Islands and areas further south is going to be mostly cloudy with scattered showers and isolated thunderstorms. Elsewhere, it's going to be partly cloudy and hazy, becoming cloudy at times with widely scattered showers. Finally, with the tropical weather outlook, it says that moisture and instability in the wake of a tropical wave will continue to cause cloudiness, showers, and isolated thunderstorms, mainly over the southern Windward Islands during the forecast period. Also, a second tropical wave located over the far eastern tropical Atlantic is moving westward near 6 miles per hour or 9 kilometers per hour. As well, a plume of Saharan dust haze is expected to reduce visibility, air quality over the region during the next couple of days. However, tropical cyclone formation is not expected over the tropical Atlantic during the next 7 days.
And this has been your 12 noon weather report for today, Friday the 3rd of July 2026, right here on Radio 100 Helen FM. Once again, the 12 noon weather report is brought to you by the Senushamet office and your forecaster for today, Glenn Antoine. It's now 23 minutes moving up to the hour of 1 in St. Lucia and the rest of the Eastern Caribbean. We're due for a commercial break. More music after these messages. Coming up next, we have Kaiso recap for today, Friday. Keep it locked in.

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Just log into Facebook at HTS Online. Yes, that's HTSONLINE, one word. 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

0: UFO Vibes. This Sunday, July 12th, take over the road for Lucian Junior Carnival Parade of the Bands along William Peter Boulevard from 10 a.m. Watch the next generation of masqueraders bring the spirit of carnival to life with vibrant costumes, music, dance, and culture. This is where young creativity meets the road. Lucian Junior Carnival 2026. More than a festival, a movement for the next generation, where the future of Lucian culture begins.
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It's as we switch it up on this Friday afternoon. It's now time for Kaiser Recap. Taking this one from our reigning kingdom and Israel. It's something called Dark Side of the Crown.

Yeah, so that's our Reading Kingdom and Desrel. So now we're going to be taking our next selection here from our finalists. Taking this one from Educator, doing something called Big Low.

And so now we're taking this one from Ready. And this one is called Mikud. 9 minutes moving up to the hour of one. Guys, so recap. Fantastic Fridays.

0: And our finalists ready doing something called Mikud out of their Fire One Calypso tent. So now we're going to be taking the next one from Fire One Calypso tent, and this time from the man Wally doing something called his AI CSO.
1: Good evening.

0: It's once he aim to dethrone the man Desra, the man Wally.
1: AI.
0: And some call his AI say so. From July 11th, the Sub VG.
1: Yes,
0: Alipsa Monarch Finance.

One Calypso 10. Kumal Wally. So now we're going to be switching over to the South Calypso 10. Going to be taking this one from Lushan, and this one is called Colorful. It's now 3 minutes after the hour of one. Guys, a recap. Perfect mix. Fantastic Fridays. All the Kaiso fans, the Kaiso lovers. If you miss Kaiso Corner, here's a recap.

0: is once again out of the South Calypso tent. Lucian doing something called Colorful. And this was our Kaiso recap for today, Friday. Perfect mix. It's now 10 minutes after the hour of one in St. Lucia and the rest of the Eastern Caribbean with you for a commercial break. More music and vibes after these messages. Keep it locked in.
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0: Yeah, special good afternoon to Beverly over at Sam's. You can find also the man Andre. Also, Mr. OG over in the CDC apartments. Blessings on this Friday today.
1: Audio loud. I miss the time people jumping up. We chipping me and each.
0: A good friend Sato over at Sato's Designer. Trusty Roadcast 3.
1: I miss the time. One willing.
0: All the best throughout your day today as well. Excellence. From beginnings.
1: Take me back on you. So I feel up me.
0: Hey, Auntie Jackie.
1: You are go home.
0: Happy Friday to you.
1: On you. Roman Gallo.
0: Wishing you all the best throughout your day.
1: So I feel up me.
0: Much love, same way.

as we keep you in that carnival mood. It's a feeling, it's a vibe. This one is from Crown. This one is called Carnival Love. So this is your favorite time of the year. And we drinking, we come. It's your love once again. Take me back on you. Enjoying the vibes, enjoying the music on this Friday afternoon. Chase away that rain.

Also, a birthday wishes going out to Pamela, celebrating her birthday today. That you see many more years to come with God's richest blessing. Good health, strength, long life.

And of course, our greetings coming from the loving sons and daughters, the grandchildren, and the staff of the Ministry of Education, neighbors and entire family, friends and well-wishers. Enjoy, especially today.

Can I just say a special, good afternoon to my good friend Julia Francois. She's locked in by the comfort of her home and during the day today on the eve of the 4th of July holiday celebration. Blessings to the family. Also excellence from beginnings. Hope that you enjoy your 4th of July celebration. Independence mood.

Take this one from Teddy St. John. This one is called Back to Love. Reconnect. 29 minutes moving up to the hour of 2. It's an Overcast Friday. I still not gonna let it stop our day from being fantastic. Whatever it is that you're gonna do, so let's make the best. Again, if you're locked in over on the JOB,

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1: all. The OECS Regional Health Project is a project funded by the World Bank. 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

It's as you turn it up on this Friday afternoon. Fantastic Fridays. Radio 100 Helen FM, the midday mix. Yes, indeed. All Music Evolution Carnival 2026. Ain't nothing sweeter than that. And speaking of nothing sweeter than that, don't forget tomorrow is all about our queens. As they all head for the At One Crown, this year's National Queen Pageant. Got 9 queens, but only one will be crowned. That's going to be at the Pavilion over in Rodney Bay, Grosley. A night of unforgettable experiences. Of course, the show is already sold out. 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Congratulations to all our

0: and also for all the recaps throughout the carnival season. Don't forget you can tune in live every Wednesday from 8 p.m. Mass Fever, right here on Radio 100 Helen FM. It is now 2 minutes after the hour of 2 in St. Lucia and the rest of the Eastern Caribbean.
1: I know I'm working in the morning, stop calling me.
0: As we eat our weekend, I will say strong beginnings. But it's a Friday afternoon. Overcast and a wet Friday. However, we need for a commercial break. More music, more vibes coming your way.

0: 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Smart switch, everything there ready. 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

It is one from Imran Nuri. Today I off. 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But in the meantime, anything.

Shout out to all the hardworking people, you know. Hey, my brother Mitchell Moss. Wagwan. I want to let that man off today, you know. Man working every day. Sunday to Sunday. My general, big up Johnny, it's a Friday. Best in general family. Oh, he said he's off today. So anything, anything. But when the weekend hit, I feel it easy. Oh, you got parental duties. Congratulations, my brother. Graduation day today. All the best in the future endeavors of the young ones. And of course, just continue playing your role, my general. And of course, a special good afternoon to Tasa, blessings to the family. Excellence from beginning.

0: next week, Friday. Exactly 1 week away. The National Groovy and Power Soca Monarch Finals. Who's going to be crowned 2026 Groovy King or Queen? What about the Power Soca segment? Who's going to be crowned?
1: I fool a speed like
0: will Desrell and Janelle be dethroned? Only place to find out. Only way to find out. You're going to be at the VG Sab. So make sure you're off next week, Friday. Anything or anything. Put in that request from now.

And of course, the man Imran Nedi is the defending champion in the groovy segment. Will he be dethroned? Or will he regain his title? Hey, Friday.

KKB Official. Featuring Esther Blazing. With something called Grimy. You can find me sitting down in a new yard. 14 minutes after the hour of 2. Fantastic Fridays. 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

so you're taking this one from CJ Juke Dem, and this one is called Troublesome. Previously, we heard from Bronx, Mata, and Dove Too Funny, Mad People. Right now, we're giving trouble on a Friday afternoon. Fantastic.

And the road Monday, Tuesday. Troublesome. And don't forget, it's all about the Kiddies Carnival.

0: That's gonna be Sunday, July 12th.
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0: Because you see the circuits. Let's come out and support the future generation. Future revelers.

Also our finalist this year's Power Soca segment. So come Friday, July 10th, the National Power Soca Monarch. Shout out to all the finalists heading for this year's competition. May the best winner.

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That's why the HTS News Channel 4 is now on Radio 100 Helen FM. 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

This with now 3 minutes moving up to the hour 3 in St. Lucia and the rest of the Eastern Caribbean. It's been a pleasure entertaining you on the outside. Hope you guys all enjoyed the segment for today. Unfortunately, we have arrived at our destination, and this is where I got to make my exit. So much love and appreciation, no matter where you've been locked in, whether near or far. Hey, thank you for making us your choice, your form of company, not forgetting your form of entertainment. And this is a fantastic Friday, overcast and wet Friday. We hope that you enjoy the remainder of your day today. Have a safe, enjoyable, and productive day. But of course, as I make my exit, taking away for the man of Dr. Beat, as he's going to be taking you on the beat till the hour of 7 p.m. For more vibes in the Friday afternoon, and more reasons to keeping it locked in. So let's have a safe one to and from a destination. 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And of course, join me tomorrow, God's willing, from 2 p.m. Caribbean Rhythms on your favorite radio station. Saturday Vibes, Saturday Jams, Weekend Edition of Stormy Giddens. Hey DJ, my niggas out the building. Keep it locked in. I'm out.

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3: Hello, I'm Stanley Lucy and welcome to the HTS e-poll. It's your opportunity to weigh in on the most pressing issues of the day. St. Lucia's dominant performance at the apex of the Regional 2026 Caribbean Primary Exit Assessment, CPEA, marks an historic milestone for domestic education. The island secured the highest overall scores in the entire Caribbean, outpacing regional averages in every single tested category. Furthermore, the national composite mean climbed to a stellar 79.26%, driven by a complete sweep of the two individual regional placement spots. Education officials heavily attribute these historic gains to recent targeted primary literacy interventions and structural curriculum adjustments. Yet, despite leading the entire region, internal data shows foundational mathematics proficiency still significantly lags behind linguistic scores. This striking contrast forces a critical evaluation of whether the regional dominance translates directly to balanced academic development on the ground. So we ask, given that St. Lucia just topped the entire region in the CPEA, do you believe the island's primary schools are making genuine educational progress? Remember, our e-poll team is always on the go to get your responses as well. Watch the HTS News Force from 7 p.m. for the results and the new discussion. Are you sitting on your assets? Nah, not that. Do you have valuables laying around that you can convert into cash? Well, here's Beaumarchais to the rescue. Be it a motor vehicle, home appliance, machinery, real property, will connect you with potential buyers. Beaumarchais, three times a day, only on HTS. It's where deals are done. Stay connected.
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3: Hello, I'm Stanley Lucian. Welcome to the HTSE poll. It's your opportunity to weigh in on the most pressing issues of the day. St. Lucia's dominant performance at the apex of the Regional 2026 Caribbean Primary Exit Assessment, CPEA, marks an historic milestone for domestic education. The island secured the highest overall scores in the entire Caribbean, outpacing regional averages in every single tested category. Furthermore, the national composite mean climbed to a stellar 79.26%, driven by a complete sweep of the two individual regional placement spots. Education officials heavily attribute these historic gains to recent targeted primary literacy interventions and structural curriculum adjustments. Yet, despite leading the entire region, internal data shows foundational mathematics proficiency still significantly lags behind linguistic scores. This striking contrast forces a critical evaluation of whether the regional dominance translates directly to balanced academic development on the ground. So we ask, given that St. Lucia just topped the entire region in the CPEA, do you believe the island's primary schools are making genuine educational progress? Remember, our e-poll team is always on the go to get your responses as well. Watch the HTS News Force from 7 p.m. for the results and the new discussion.

All right, so who's ready for the ride? It's a far ride day. It's a Friday. It's a frying day. A couple of my crazy listeners call it a fry rice day. A frying day. Look at it this way. One way or the other, it's the last working day for many persons. Last working day of the week. Yeah, you're going to be back next week anyway. Happy Friday afternoon to you. The name is Michael, Dr. B. DeBoy, and the company until 7 o'clock today. Big thank you goes out to MindTech Mid-Morning Action, a perfect music mix. Bit of an overcast Friday afternoon. Downtown Cashies, good afternoon to you. A little rain from time to time, then voila, here comes the sun again. Pretty much what you would expect in the Caribbean. Happy Friday afternoon to you, my friends. Coming up at 4 o'clock, the Power Mix brought to you with a kind compliments of Digicel. And then we're going to burn some calories. Yeah. We're going to burn some calories. Hope you took your vitamins. If you didn't take your vitamins, try to get some vitamins. One or the other might help. Either the vitamins or the vitamins. It's like having tomatoes or tomatoes.

Queens, New York. Good afternoon. The original Ross Lodger. Ross says it's extremely hot. It's overheated in Queens, New York. Orlando, Florida. Good afternoon. Gina, good afternoon. Well, happy Independence Day to you as well.

So you know what he's been doing in his basement, right? He says it's 95 degrees, it's not too bad. If his head were normal, he would have been saying, it's not too bad. But because he's been chilling in the basement, having a couple, I'll leave that up to you to decide what he's been having. He says it's only 95 degrees, it's not too bad. That's what happens when you stay in the basement for too long, sipping on something.

Miss Marie says, believe me, I'm really enjoying the weather today. It's nice and cool. I know what you mean. Falls in Orlando, Florida. Gina, good afternoon. Gina says it's 94 degrees.

0: but no one would take it literally and put it into action. And even then, somewhere along the line in the rhythm, someone's gonna find something, say something to neutralize the entire situation and bring it back down to reality and to some level of normalcy. Like this one.
1: Leroy!
2: Yes, mommy.

3:47 on a Friday afternoon. Before we go insane. Let's take time out to enjoy and appreciate some wise words from AD on this Friday. AD, good afternoon once again. AD says, happy Friday. Count your blessings. Count your blessings. Make connections. Be positive about your life. Appreciate those who make your life special and give yourself some break. Don't be too hard on yourself. Thank you very much, AD. Blessings every time. Taking everything in stride, inch by inch.

Madam Jackie, good afternoon. Now, to protect the innocent and the not-so-innocent, I saw a picture of someone who says, this is Rum Punch. It's Friday afternoon. It's a holiday. No work today. No work until Monday. This is Rum Punch. Okay. Maybe it is. Looks like juice to me. Got yourself a nice glass of juice and says it's Rum Punch. Mm-hmm. Like I just come down. Hi, Bridget Erskine. Good afternoon. Erskine says it's blazing hot. Oh, damn. 101 degrees. Maryland, USA. Good afternoon to you. 101 degrees. It even gets to 102. That's what I call hot like fire. I hope your AC is working, bro. I really hope your AC is working.

It's a dirty job, but somebody's got to do it. Might as well be me. 5 minutes before the hour. Erskine says, man, you think 101 is easy? Erskine says, check out what it feels like. 114 degrees.

0: Erskine says the AC is working overtime.
1: The sun could shine this moon.
0: Erskine, by the way, you have an invitation for some rum punch. Compliments, Gina, Orlando, Florida. Go join her with the rum punch, she says. It's going to help cool the place down. Not quite sure about that, but...

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That's where we come to the end of the poll mix for this Friday and for this week. This coming Monday, we'll do it all again. 4 p.m. right here on Radio 100 LFM. Poll mix brought to you with the kind compliments of Digicel. Stand by. I feel like dancing in the rain.

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giving thanks for yet another day, my friends. Each and every day, each and every second, each and every minute of every hour of every day. Well, you get the point. Rain or no rain, you gotta give thanks every time. My brethren, Robin, Connecticut, USA. Good afternoon, my man. Hope you're enjoying your holiday. Holiday part one. Holiday part two tomorrow.

hours until Monday. 4:30 workers, well, you got 3 minutes left. If you're supposed to leave the JOB at 4 o'clock and you're still there, well, you're in for a little overtime today. And it's a Friday. I think you should get double time because it's a Friday. Double time. Happy Friday afternoon to you. This is Arthur with the remix. Arthur Allen alongside International Steam Ministry, Yogi the producer, Road Mix. Work on pause.

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First the police station, then the fire station. 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
0: No fake thing.
1: No fake thing. Cardo with a track called Finger. One life to live. M&R.

0: Well, it wasn't me. It really and truly wasn't me. All right, so we do for a quick break. When we return, we're about to get loud.
1: Hello, I'm Stanley Lucy and welcome to the HTSE Poll. It's your opportunity to weigh in on the most pressing issues of the day. St. Lucia's dominant performance at the apex of the Regional 2026 Caribbean Primary Exit Assessment, CPEA, marks an historic milestone for domestic education. The island secured the highest overall scores in the entire Caribbean, outpacing regional averages in every single tested category. Furthermore, the national composite mean climbed to a stellar 79.26%, driven by a complete sweep of the two individual regional placement spots. Education officials heavily attribute these historic gains to recent targeted primary literacy interventions and structural curriculum adjustments. Yet, despite leading the entire region, internal data shows foundational mathematics proficiency still significantly lags behind linguistic scores. This striking contrast forces a critical evaluation of whether the regional dominance translates directly to balanced academic development on the ground. So we ask, given that St. Lucia just topped the entire region in the CPEA, do you believe the island's primary schools are making genuine educational progress? Remember, our e-poll team is always on the go to get your responses as well. Watch the HTS News Force from 7 p.m. for the results and the new discussion.
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the classic, the legendary DN5, the late legendary Nicole Nikki David. May she continue to rest peacefully and may her music live on.

About 6 o'clock. Happy Friday afternoon to you if you're just joining us. That's Lodge of the Folks in Orlando once again. Especially good afternoon goes out to Portia, Maggie, Tanai. Good afternoon to you guys. Happy holiday in advance to you as well.

Drivers on the roads, good afternoon. 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Let's have a safe and enjoyable weekend. Lads of my brethren, Sir Lance, Ezra the Fun Machine, big tune, not tune, you know. It's a big tune, C-H. Seriously, just so.

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So practice it and sing it out loud.

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Erskine has to work. Preparation is on all day today, yesterday, tonight. Preparation. It's a dirty job, Erskine, but somebody's going to have to do it. It's independent.

0: Then you mean to tell me, say, you never do him nothing and him just fat up your eyes, so?
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1: Oh, who da?

And the following is a 6 p.m. weather report for today, Friday. Present weather at Huelna is cloudy and hazy. The present weather at George F. L. Charles, it's also cloudy and hazy. Present temperature, 28 degrees Celsius or 82 degrees Fahrenheit. Today's maximum temperature, 28 degrees Celsius or 82 degrees Fahrenheit. Relative humidity is 77% and the wind is blowing from the east at 21 miles per hour. Sun will rise tomorrow morning at 5:40 and set tomorrow evening at 6:36. Forecast for the St. Lucia valid for the next 24 hours. Winds will be blowing from the east near 21 miles per hour, 33 kilometers per hour, with occasional gusts. The weather, partly cloudy and hazy, becoming cloudy at times with a few showers. Persons with respiratory ailments and dust allergies, you are advised to take the necessary precautions due to reduced air quality. The marine forecast foresees in a 25-mile or 40-kilometer radius from St. Lucia. Tasso-Castries Harbour, high at 6:39 p.m. The next low tide will be at 11:25 p.m. For VFO Bay, high tide will be at 7:46 p.m. And the next low tide for VFO will be at 12:52 a.m. Seas moderate to locally rough with waves and easterly swells 5 to 7 feet or 1.5 to 2.1 meters. Small craft operators and sea bathers, you are advised to exercise caution due to brisk winds, reduced visibility, and locally rough seas. The forecast for the Lesser Antilles. Over the southern Windward Islands and areas further south, mostly cloudy with scattered showers and isolated thunderstorms. Elsewhere, partly cloudy and hazy, becoming cloudy at times with a few widely scattered showers. And the tropical weather outlook. Moisture and instability in the wake of a tropical wave will continue to cause cloudiness, showers and isolated thunderstorms mainly over the southern Windward Islands during the forecast period. A second tropical wave located over the far eastern tropical Atlantic is moving westward near 6 miles per hour or 9 kilometers per hour. A plume of Saharan dust haze is expected to reduce visibility and air quality over the region during the next couple of days. Tropical cyclone formation is not expected over the tropical Atlantic during the next 7 days. As the latest from the folks at the Met Office or forecasted this evening, Emmanuel Descartes. Here's wishing the folks at the Met Office a pleasant weekend.

0: 7, which means we are 12 minutes away from the news. Back in the blink.
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Right, quick check in the time. We're 4 minutes now before the hour of 7 o'clock. This is where I say farewell to you for today, Friday, and for this week. I'll catch you guys on Monday, right here on Radio 100 on FM. Until then, you take care of yourself. The name is Michael, Dr. B. DeBoer. Love you. Have yourself a safe and enjoyable weekend. The news is next.

0: Housing Minister Richard Frederick breaks his silence amid a law enforcement investigation. The office of the Prime Minister vows absolute non-interference in the active probe and reaffirms respect for due process. And the police crackdown nets guns, ammo, and narcotics in an island-wide sweep. There with the details of the news, I'm Winston Springer Jr. Castries Central MP Richard Frederick has publicly addressed a wave of mounting speculation by confirming that the Royal St. Lucia Police Force requested his presence for questioning in relation to an allegation.
1: What a day it has been, Albo.
2: A most eventful day.
1: A very eventful day, Albo.
2: Yes, indeed, most
1: Albo,
2: eventful day.
1: I've always said on this show that who God bless, no man curse.
3: Speculation was rife over whether Castries Central MP and host of Can I Help You, Richard Frederick, would appear for his weekly Thursday night program. The uncertainty followed reports that he had been asked to assist the Royal St. Lucia Police Force with an ongoing investigation.
1: Sadly, I was greeted by a barrage of police officers at my house this morning. And I asked why. They told me I cooperated with them. They did what they had to do and told me, they need to see me at the station. I accompanied them to the police station. And when I heard of the allegations, I knew in my heart of hearts, Albert, that in a nutshell, Richard has nothing to fear, in a nutshell. I don't want to go into everything because obviously the police are conducting their investigations and I don't want in any way, shape or form to compromise the integrity of their investigations. But what I do know is this man you see there, call me what you want, call me this, call me that, but there are certain things I don't cross boundaries on, never and never will. Okay? I don't cross those boundaries. I have five daughters. Five. Yes, indeed, five daughters.
2: So the police were investigating certain allegations against you?
1: Yes. Yeah. Yes.
2: But you're here right now. You're here.
1: Yes.
2: Right. Albeit slightly late.
1: slightly.
2: We made a dash to get here.
1: Yeah, we had to make a dash.
2: And you're in a good place. You feel all right?
1: Yeah, I feel good. I feel good. Because you see, Albert, one of the things you never want to do, let the police do the investigations.
2: Of course. Yes.
1: And let them be satisfied.
2: Yes.
1: That basically,
2: they have conducted the investigation.
1: They have conducted the investigation and they
2: enough
1: are
2: said.
1: Satisfied.
2: Enough said.
1: Enough said.
3: Despite the investigation, the MP insists he had done nothing wrong.
1: Richard Frederick is no saint. I don't profess to being a saint. But I don't think that I can ever, never go down for anything I've not done. Lord, punish me. And punish me to the extent of your desire, if you know I've done something wrong, Almighty God. But you know you will exonerate me when a man has done nothing.
3: According to St. Lucia's Housing Minister, several matters span an almost 11-year time frame.
1: Folks, I don't want to go into the merits or the merits of an accusation made against me, or accusations rather. But suffice it to say, accusations, Jesus, accusations from 2015, Albert.
2: 2015, 2019,
1: and the last
2: and
1: was
2: August. Specifically,
1: August
2: 20th, August 2025.
1: So we have a span of 11 years ago, then comes down to 7 years ago, and then 11 months ago. If anyone believe that they are on this world to basically infest another's life with propaganda mistrust and his or her ultimate demise, you will fail. Because everyone in this world gets the just reward. Everyone. And if anybody has done wrong, let him suffer the consequences, including me. When you see an old person and you want to take advantage, or even a child, and you can afford to assist them, do it. And do it wholeheartedly. And once you live your life like that, they will throw rocks at you. They will throw whatever at you, stones. They will fire bullets at you. But guess what? You are under the protection of the Almighty. And He will take care of you because you are taking care of the lesser people around you.
3: Earlier on Thursday, Commissioner of Police Vanguard was questioned about reports that a senior government minister had been detained. The commissioner, however, would neither confirm nor deny the reports, cautioning instead on the importance of responsible reporting. Guard emphasized that the department must pursue all complaints impartially while strictly adhering to legal limits regarding disclosure. Under local law, authorities are restricted from identifying uncharged individuals with strict statutory protections and steep penalties, reinforcing privacy in specific matters. Solaj Alfred, HDS News Force.
4: Event, okay?
0: Meanwhile, the St. Lucian government has confirmed the brief detention of a high-profile cabinet minister. Authorities held housing and local government minister Richard Frederick for questioning on Thursday before releasing him. The office of the prime minister stated it will not comment further on the active investigation to avoid interfering with legal proceedings, stating, quote, as this remains an active process, we will not comment on issues that may prejudice or interfere with any lawful process. The executive branch further emphasized that law enforcement must be allowed to operate completely outside of political influence. The statement continued, quote, the government reaffirms its respect for the independence of the Royal St. Lucia Police Force and the rule of law. We will remain committed to ensuring that all lawful processes proceed without interference and in accordance with the Constitution and the laws of St. Lucia. While officials urge patience as the matter unfolds, they pledge to maintain open lines of communication with citizens. The administration concluded by stating it, quote, remains committed to transparency, accountability, and keeping the public appropriately informed as official information becomes available. Well, the Royal St. Lucia Police Force has wrapped up an intensive island-wide initiative targeting organized crime networks and violent offenders, according to an RSLPF press release. Multiple specialized units conducted coordinated operations from May 24th through July 1st, 2026. Officers executed nearly 50 search warrants while stopping and checking thousands of vehicles and vessels. The major sweep led to numerous drug and weapon detentions, with 12 individuals facing formal charges for severe crimes like murder and robbery. Authorities successfully intercepted a significant cache of contraband, recovering 7 illegal firearms and over 1,000 rounds of live ammunition. Police officials emphasized that taking these firearms and dozens of other dangerous weapons off the streets directly prevented potential acts of violence. The public is now being urged to assist ongoing safety efforts by reporting any suspicious behavior to the crime hotline at 555. Well, a recent High Court ruling has thrust police accountability back into the spotlight after awarding $168,000 in compensation to 2 civilians shot by officers in 2023. The High Command was asked to weigh in this past Thursday.
3: The recent High Court ruling awarding more than $168,000 in damages to 2 civilians wounded during a 2023 police operation has placed the conduct and oversight of the Royal St. Lucia Police Force under renewed judicial scrutiny. The judgment arises from a chaotic confrontation outside the Empire 758 nightclub in Labrie, where officers were opened fire on armed suspect Eric Thomas, who was fatally shot at the scene. In the exchange, innocent bystanders Molly Simeon and Troyston Japier were caught in the crossfire, suffering life-threatening injuries.
4: The court ruled in favor of the victims that got shot. So we're talking about the force of use of proper use of firearms and discharging. When do they use it? Do the force have a policy on this? And is anything has been done, because it was recommended that the police commissioner look at this case?
5: On the use of force, is that force is utilized on a continuum. We call it the continuum of force. And in that continuum, if a mere voice may deter an action, then that is what the continuum deserves. So for example, if I would say, Bissett or Jeremiah, stop doing that, and the action is stopped, then that is the necessary force I need to apply. But of course, we are in a world where sometimes you need to utilize force that is more severe. So police officers, based on the Constitution and also the Criminal Code, have a right to protect their lives in that continuum, and may utilize more stringent force to do so. So for example, if I think that my life is being threatened by somebody who has an arm or ammunition, I will apply force necessary to stop the person. It may not mean that my aim or goal is to kill the person, but during the application of that force, sometimes persons may die. You understand?
3: Commissioner Guard elaborated on the active fortification protocol in place ahead of missions.
5: And as a result, we have a policy in the organization where we do give a use of force briefing before every mission that we have, and the continuum is always preached and applied.
3: Beyond the monetary award, the courts delivered a scathing assessment of the force's post-incident handling, citing its failure to conduct a timely ballistics examination and adequately account for ammunition discharged during the operation. In an unusual directive, the registrar has been ordered to transmit the full judgment to the Commissioner of Police for immediate administrative review, placing responsibility for the court's findings squarely before the police high command. Members of the press pushed further to ascertain whether the judge's recommendations were being followed.
4: So I'm asking, have you seen this report, and are you investigating this incident where a civilian got shot and being awarded judgment against the police?
3: Despite an off-mic response that was not caught on audio, a follow-up from a fellow media house sought to obtain a response on the matter.
6: Has there been any steps in, police force taking any address of these concerns? And can the public expect any changes of firearms protocols?
5: Thank you for clarifying that question from HTS. The report is actually at my desk. I received it day before yesterday. I did sign for the receipt. I am aware that the Director of Public Prosecution also have received a copy. Considering the amount of work on my desk, I have not been able to peruse fully the document. I have gone through a few pages. But what I will do, I will go through the entire document, and then at our next press conference, I will be able to report exactly what I have done in regards to that.
3: The judge also expressed grave concern over the police handling of state firearms and ordered the ruling to be forwarded to the Director of Public Prosecutions. Solaja Alfred, HDS News Force.
0: 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When we come back, the latest EPOL presentation.
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1: Hello, I'm Stanley Lucien. Welcome to the HTS E-Poll. It's your opportunity to weigh in on the most pressing issues of the day. St. Lucia's dominant performance at the apex of the regional 2026 Caribbean Primary Exit Assessment, CPEA, marks an historic milestone for domestic education. The island secured the highest overall scores in the entire Caribbean, outpacing regional averages in every single category. Furthermore, the national composite mean climbed to a stellar 79.26%, driven by a complete sweep of the top two individual regional placement spots. Education officials heavily attribute the historic gains to recent targeted primary literacy interventions and structural curriculum adjustments. Yet, despite leading the entire region, internal data shows that foundational mathematics proficiency still significantly lags behind linguistic scores. This striking contrast forces a critical evaluation of whether the regional dominance translates directly to balanced academic development on the ground. So we ask, given that St. Lucia just topped the entire region in the CPEA, do you believe the island's primary schools are making genuine educational progress? We took to the streets to get your opinion, and here's what you had to say.
2: Absolutely, yes, they are doing great progress. I notice every year the children are doing better, especially the boys. Yeah, they're doing great progress.
3: I could say, especially they have a lot of younger students, and especially the teachers also. Long time it was a blackboard, now you know they have to use the computer and different things, the technology increasing. I feel they're doing good, and I want the children to hold tight too, and we have to give the teachers praise.
4: They are
5: right,
4: because the children did very well this year.
1: The 51st CARICOM Summit officially opens this weekend in Groseley, St. Lucia. Prime Minister Philip J. Pierre takes the wheel as the new regional chairman at a critical time. Supporters argue the bloc is vital for fixing cross-border issues like high food bills and climate security. Yet critics insist the benefits of regional integration rarely reach the average citizen. Many feel the policy decisions made in closed rooms are poorly communicated to the public. While governments are launching new awareness campaigns, a gap in public knowledge remains a persistent issue. Leaders now want to see if the message of Caribbean unity is truly hitting home. So we ask, do you feel enough is being done to educate the public about the actual work and everyday importance of CARICOM? Remember, our E-Poll team is always on the go to get your responses as well. Watch the HTS News Force from 7 p.m. for the results and the new discussion.
0: Big thanks to Stanley Lucien with the E-Poll presentation. This is the HTS News Force. When we come back, first responders sounding another word of caution to St. Lucians.
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6: Welcome back. Well, it's going to be a very busy weekend for St. Lucia. CARICOM Day on Saturday. The summit is coming up. And the police officials, especially those in the Northern Division, the commander there is Superintendent Eldine Henry. He's urging the public to strictly obey the traffic laws and remain peaceful ahead of the weekend's events. That includes Denry Carnival. Henry warned that threatening language remains the division's top reported offense, appealing for greater tolerance and designated drivers during the massive community event this weekend.
7: Denry Carnival Parade of the Bands is taking place over this coming weekend, Saturday and Sunday. So those of you who do have the inclination to join Denry in the carnival, do so. I am aware that it's a very big event. And in saying so, I would like members of the public who are participating in this activity to ensure that they observe the traffic laws, because there is a plan in place, because there is a plan in place for the Denry community for that event. Follow the

0: The trends that we realize is that a lot of the reports that we get across the division involves threatening woods and assaults. Threatening woods is the highest across the entire division. So someone is always threatening somebody to do them something, whether they threaten to shoot them, threaten to kill them, threaten to, you know, and that is a very common occurrence. So I would like to, you know, encourage our citizens to desist from these types of practices, because this is one of the things that could lead to the levels of crime that we experience within our country.
1: Well, a steady rise in respiratory illnesses, trauma cases, and motor vehicle accidents continues to strain St. Lucia's first responders and healthcare infrastructure. Senior emergency officials outlined these mounting operational pressures during a joint press conference held this past Thursday.
2: Of the 843 respiratory-related calls received by the St. Lucia Fire Service in 2025, 800 were linked to chronic obstructive pulmonary disease, COPD, and all of the patients were males. Those calls formed part of the 13,637 patient assessments conducted by first responders last year. Chief Fire Officer Dittney Downs warned that COPD is no longer a disease affecting only older smokers. He described it as a serious chronic lung disease with major public health implications.
3: 95% of these calls were COPD cases. And I want to plead to our young men, because the statistics showed that 100% are males. So apparently the females are doing something that our males are not doing. So I want to plead to our young men that COPD is not a joke. It's a very serious disease. Vehicle accidents, again, I want to plead to our drivers to follow the rules, the traffic rules of St. Lucia.
2: Providing an update for 2026, Downs said COPD-related cases now account for 8.4% of all ambulance responses, underscoring the continued burden the disease places on emergency medical services. He expects this figure to be surpassed as the year continues.
3: In 2026 so far, we responded to 6,762 ambulance calls. Again, COPD cases, 572. So, based on that, it is expected that we will surpass the responses for 2025.
2: Meanwhile, the number of fire calls recorded between January and June 2026 has already surpassed the total for 2025, raising concern among fire officials.
3: The fire department is very concerned about the number of fire calls, both domestic and commercial fires. So we've discussed it and we've taken a proactive approach to try to deal with these calls, especially the commercial calls.
2: The St. Lucia Fire Service is also preparing to launch a rigorous fire inspection campaign across the capital, set to begin in July. Assistant Divisional Officer Owen Casabon said the initiative is aimed at preventing disasters, while also drawing lessons from the devastating 1948 Castries Harbor Fire.
4: So this year, July, we have an initiative that will have some rigorous inspections in the city of Castries. We know that we had this major fire in 1948 and happened in June. And we do not want another city death by fire. So we have planned sometime in July. We will have a week of inspections. We will be visiting all the vulnerable business or commercial businesses.
2: In 2025, the St. Lucia Fire Service responded to 13,170 ambulance calls out of 13,637 total patient assessments. Out of those assessments, 6,925 were medical calls, 3,900

0: 194 were hospital-to-hospital transfers, 2,245 were trauma-related calls, and 1,050 were vehicular accident responses. Gina Filippi, HTS Newsforce.
1: But amid the growing excitement of the festive season, the Ministry of Health is urging revelers to make responsible choices by putting sexual health at the top of their carnival agenda.
0: No glove, no love. Promoting safe sex is at the top of the agenda for the Ministry of Health this carnival season.
2: I'm gonna make you think about something. Everybody has a past. Unless you come into a relationship without having any prior sexual relationship, put that aside, everybody has a past. So the one person that you're having sex with now, you're basically having sex with everybody else that they have had sex with in the past.
0: Senior Medical Officer for Infectious Diseases, Dr. Gail Kajata, says every individual must take their sexual health into their own hands.
2: You want to ensure that you have some form of protection to do so. And plus, you wouldn't like yourself to be in a situation where your partner says, I don't have a condom. Hey, you can show them the condom, so that issue about a condom is not there.
0: Advances in the protection against HIV and AIDS are also being pushed, as Kajada explains.
2: We have something called pre-exposure prophylaxis. The shortened form of it is called PrEP. And PrEP is one pill a day, can help keep HIV away. It will not protect you from other sexually transmitted infections like gonorrhea, chlamydia, syphilis, etc. But it is one step to reducing your risk of getting HIV from unprotected sex.
0: Safe sex is taking center stage as health advocates reinforce its vital role in protecting overall health and well-being.
2: Ask yourself this question. When was the last time I got tested for a sexually transmitted infection? I am sexually active. When was the last time I got tested for a sexually transmitted infection? Things like HIV and syphilis, you can get tested for very quickly. 15 minutes, you can get your result.
0: Barrier contraception, particularly condoms, is being encouraged for both casual sexual encounters and long-term relationships as a simple, effective way to reduce the risk of sexually transmitted infections and unintended pregnancies. Solange Alfred, HTS Newsforce.
1: This is the HTS News Force. When we come back, a big weekend for sports.
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7: Well, it's quite a scorcher today, but that hasn't stopped our distance runners from coming out and giving of their very best.
8: Zephyr is leading the pack. He passed the first water stop. Let's see what happens here.
7: Wow, he wants none of that. He's passed it straight again.
8: He needs to rehydrate at some point on this blistering hot day.
7: And now Zephyr is approaching the third water stop. He has quite a lead.
8: Well, he's actually stopping.
7: Well, that's because Zephyrinus probably knows that Forest Springs is all natural mineral water. And unlike other purified bottled waters, which have a more acidic pH, it's actually more alkaline and therefore better for our bodies. Did you know that?
8: I was unaware.
7: Well, now we're off again. That was a pause for a cause. Zephyrinus looking in great shape to win this one.
9: Forest Springs. Taste the difference.
1: To the final segment. In case you missed it, the Bonterre Blazers will crown the 2026 KFC Basketball League champions. After a thrilling 49-42 victory over the Soufre Kings in Game 3 of the finals, reclaiming the title they lost back in 2022, Andre Louison was instrumental in the win, delivering a dominant performance with 32 points and 14 rebounds to earn the Player of the Game honors.
10: Winner takes all, both teams tied at one game apiece in a best-of-three series. Soufre's Kimani Charles off to the races after the ball caroms off the rim of the Bonterre miss with a transition bucket. Charles finds Didier, who drives baseline for the uncontested layup.
11: Pleasant good evening. Once again, sorry for the difficulty.
12: Don't forget Coach tonight.
10: Alcy with the inbound pass to Charles, left uncontested in the corner.
12: 2-point basket, 2012, Soufre,
10: by 8. Louison hunting, off the Thomas screen, gets the switch, collapses the defense, the crossover, kicks to the open man, Elwin, who buries the three. Soufre led 2012. At the end of the first, Blazers would cut the lead to 2. Louison converting the free throws at the charity stripe.
11: They rely on the starters.
10: Charles off the mark. Louison on the break. Bounce pass to Elwin for the lay-in. Blazers would take the lead with 5:24 left in the first half and would never look back. The scoreline 31-27 at the half. In the second half, Soufre looking to go on a run. In the third, Louisa over dribbling, gets his pocket picked by Charles. Off the crossover, Charles bolts to the other end of the floor, converts the layup. 43-36, still trailing by 7. Louisa with a banker will increase the lead. Too much Blazers. Louisa off the Elwin screen, pulls up at the nail.
11: Basketball fans, who I see new faces.
10: And it's all she wrote. Soufre, dethroned as champions, Bonterre with the upset victory will take the title. Andre Louison, the high man with 32 points and 14 rebounds in a thriller at the Beausejour indoor facility.
11: We have a new champion. We just didn't execute. We didn't execute on anything we have to do offensively or defensively. And they were the better team, and that's just what's up to them.
13: That was something in the making. We've been working hard for this. We have to take our place back at the top. 3 years ago, we won. Soufre went back to back. We came back and we take our spot back on the mountain.
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1: And meanwhile, the sports minister, Kenson Casimir, he is celebrating the thrilling weekend, last weekend of athletic triumphs, during Monday's weekly pre-cabinet press briefing. Casimir highlighted the Bonterre Trailblazers' historic run, as well as football action, and what's to come this weekend with the CARICOM 10K.
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16: St. Lucia's sports scene exploded with excitement over the weekend. Local teams delivered thrilling performances across multiple disciplines. The Ministry of Youth Development and Sports kicked off Monday's press briefing with a proud recap. The biggest headline belonged to Bonterre Blazers Basketball Club. They defied all expectations to capture the 2026 National Basketball League Championship. Their victory over two-time defending champions Soufre sent shockwaves through the sporting community.
17: I guess a lot of people did not expect that. Soufré were two-time back-to-back champions of this league, and Soufré dominated pretty much the regular season. The regular season series was 1-1. Bonte won the first game, lost the second game to Soufré. Soufré has been doing very well in sport. I don't know how much y'all have been following sport over the last decade, but Soufré has been doing very well. I want to congratulate them on getting to that final again. I also want to congratulate Bonte. We will be having a very robust basketball program in the constituency of Groseley. Very soon we'll be having the Parliamentary Representative Basketball Championships. Again, it is not from necessarily a national budget, but it will be pulling resources together from the corporate sector and, of course, my constituency development program to actually ensure that, you know, we give young people the opportunity in that sport.
16: While basketball crowned a new champion, football had its own drama. The third edition of St. Lucia's semi-professional football league officially kicked off at the Philip Maslek grounds in Viewfort. The opening weekend delivered unforgettable moments. Newly promoted teams proved they belong on the big stage.
18: And there are people in Soufré saying, I told you so.
17: We also saw the official opening weekend of the third edition of our semi-professional football league in St. Lucia. That was held at the Philip Maslek grounds in Viewfort. We started with a community shield in which we saw Le Cléry, defending champions, two-time defending champions, coming up against Ancillary. Ancillary shocked most of St. Lucia. They defeated the defending champions 2-1. Ancillary, a newly promoted team in semi-professional football, but testament again to the organization of football in Ancillary, Somers Augustine and the rest of the technical team coming out with a very good technical plan. If you looked at the game, you know, soaking up a lot of pressure, and the level of fitness had them pretty much doing what they needed to do from the 90th minute on to capture that community shield. In the second matchup on night one, we saw the Viewfort Derby, Viewfort North. They took on Viewfort South, and noisy neighbors competing against each other, Viewfort North. And not since Sherman Emmanuel have we seen Viewfort North defeat a Viewfort South team, but that game ended nil-nil, and the dreaded penalties saw Viewfort North winning 5-4.
16: Looking ahead, the excitement continues. St. Lucia is preparing to welcome nearly 200 regional athletes for the CARICOM 10K race. This significant event coincides with the island's assumption of the CARICOM chairmanship. The race promises to be a celebration of regional unity and athletic excellence.
17: This weekend we'll see the CARICOM 10K race taking place on pretty much the promenade and the northern side of the constituency of Groseley, Rodney Bay / Bosejo area. We'll see the CARICOM 10K. So we have registered close to 200 participants from the region. They will be participating in that race, and that race will be ongoing very early in the morning. I think it should start about 6 a.m. In that area. It will end at the Bosejo promenade as well, and so we're very excited about the CARICOM. We know St. Lucia is taking over. In fact, the Honorable Prime Minister is taking over the chairmanship of CARICOM, and we have this event happening here. In sport, we are also preparing for the Windward Island School Games, which is scheduled to take place in the coming weeks. We've already ensured that the hotel accommodations have been reserved. We've also been working on our facilities. We'll see football pretty much primarily at the Francis Babalastic grounds in Groseley.
16: St. Lucia is basking in the glow of a triumphant sports weekend. With Bonte Basketball Club's championship victory over Soufré and the race stunning football upset.
18: Oh my goodness! Exactly what we've come to expect of this league.
16: And the upcoming CARICOM 10K race. Gina Filippi, HTS News Force.
1: The National Conservation Fund hosting an official grant signing and check handover ceremony at the Bellevue Hotel on Friday to honor its latest project funding recipients.
19: The St. Lucia National Conservation Fund, SLNCF, has recognized the challenges many grantees and community-based organizations face in accessing, managing, and effectively utilizing donor funding. To help address those challenges, the fund recently hosted a grant signing and check handover ceremony at the Bellevue Hotel, where it introduced two new recipients under its Gender Smart facility. The Gender Smart facility is one of the Caribbean Biodiversity Fund's key grant-making mechanisms under the Caribbean Organizations for a Resilient Environment project.
20: The core project was established to address an important gap that exists across the Caribbean. While many community organizations have excellent ideas on biodiversity and so on, they lack the requisite capacity and technical support to bring those ideas to life. Recognizing this challenge, the core project set out to do two things simultaneously, and that would be strengthen the capacity of local organizations and improve access to gender-responsive financing for community-led climate and biodiversity initiatives. Here in St. Lucia, the St. Lucia National Conservation Fund has had the privilege of implementing this vision through the GSF.
19: Among the successful grantees is Belti Jade Tuizin of Soufriere, a community-based organization dedicated to improving sustainable livelihoods through organic backyard gardening and environmental stewardship. The organization received EC $75,650 to support its initiatives.
21: The group now consists of 36 members, with both male and female. Male approximately 20% and female 80%, with ages ranging from 35 years to 70 years. Members reside in communities in Soufriere, Choiseul, Castries, and Grosely. For this project, members will seek to improve their gardens using climate smart irrigation, such as drip irrigation and rainwater harvesting. We also intend to expand our ongoing production of seasoning mix, which is a more structured project. Our members will also use their teaching background to foster knowledge transfer in natural backyard gardening, through practical training sessions to 80 students, both boys and girls.
19: The second recipient, the Making a Difference Foundation, was awarded EC $62,590 to advance its community development programs.
22: We work very closely with young people and the youth. So you'd see young people, these are very young children, and the youth. And with the youth, we work with them trying to assist with leadership skills. And the young people, we try our best to introduce them to, well, almost like have an intervention where we can create opportunities for them, and if for any reason they are having any behavioral issues or lacking at school, that we come in to assist.
19: Officials underscored the importance of proper planning to ensure grant funding is used effectively and delivers meaningful results.
23: What we recognize collectively is that funding can come from various sources and be put to various uses, but you must have a plan for the money. If you don't have a proper plan for the funding, then it just escapes you, you know? All of us know that personally. If you want to take $100 from the ATM, and by the time you walk away, that's done. So what I like is that the way that the vision of the Caribbean Biodiversity Fund in really structuring this program of intervention for all the NCTFs in the region who are part of the sustainable finance architecture. But in St. Lucia, yes, no less importantly and significantly.
19: The Gender Smart facility supports projects that strengthen climate resilience, protect and restore biodiversity, promote sustainable livelihoods, incorporate gender-responsive approaches into environmental management, and empower communities to develop locally led solutions to environmental challenges. Joachim DePlacy, HDS News Force.
1: in regional developments over in Barbados, history was made in that island appointing a woman police commissioner. We get the details in this report from our friends over at CBC TV.
0: The historic appointment was marked by a symbolic handing over ceremony at police headquarters in Roebuck Street today in the presence of top police officials and media personnel. Outgoing Commissioner of Police Richard Boyce thanked the service for its support throughout his tenure, noting that public safety requires an all-of-society approach. He endorsed Ms. Boyce, stating that she has earned her position through her years of hard work and dedication. He urged officers to rally behind the new commissioner.
2: She brings more than four decades of policing and public service, administrative leadership, human resource responsibility, specialist training, discipline, and integrity. This service will be in capable hands. The symbolic handing over today represents confidence in the future of the Barbados Police Service. My message to every officer is simple. Support the new commissioner. Remain professional. Stay disciplined. Serve with humility. And remember that every interaction with the public either strengthens or weakens trust.
0: Commissioner Designate Sonia Boyce said her approach to leadership will remain grounded in the core promise of the service to serve, protect, and reassure.
3: To serve by listening and treating every person with dignity and respect. We will protect through effective prevention, strong enforcement, thorough investigations, sound intelligence, appropriate use of technology, and meaningful partnerships. And we will reassure through our visibility, our accountability, and our commitment to clear and consistent communication.
0: She vowed to continue work to address the challenges affecting the country.
3: I am fully aware of the concerns within our communities. Concerns about violent crime, gun-related offenses, robberies, road safety, and the rapid spread of misinformation. These concerns are valid, and they demand a disciplined and sustained response. We will build on the work already in progress, strengthen our intelligence-led approach, deepen community engagement, support targeted enforcement efforts, and ensure that accurate information is communicated responsibly.
0: The swearing-in ceremony for Ms. Boyce will be held tomorrow, and a parade to commemorate the appointment will be held on July 10th. Trevor Thorpe, CBC News. The project, which has been in the making for 2 years, has finally come to fruition with full support and blessings from the Ministry of Agriculture and National Food Security. This collaboration between the private sector and government highlights a strong commitment to boosting agricultural productivity and enhancing food security. The initiative focuses on improving banana cultivation techniques, increasing yield quality, and expanding market access for local farmers. Managing Director of Paradise Nature Park, Balls Christchurch, Mitch Hurd, says it will have a positive impact on the development of the sector and on the livelihoods of those involved in banana farming and the broader agricultural economy.
4: 8 new varieties. Some are improvements on what we had already, so the Cavendish variety, which has been then improved by selective breeding and different hybridization processes, and some are almost completely unrelated. We've got one called an ice cream banana that has blue fruit when it's young. It's also called the blue Java, and as it ages, the fruit becomes bright yellow and it tastes like vanilla ice cream, or at least that's what they say. And then there's others, this one behind me, Asian Lacatan, supposedly the best tasting banana in the world. So each one brings something unique, and you could justify kind of growing more than one variety.
0: Mr. Hurd expressed high praise for the dedicated efforts of officials at the Ministry of Agriculture, noting that this level of support for the ministry has greatly contributed to the initiative's progress, reflecting the officials' expertise and dedication to sustainable agricultural development.
4: We've worked really closely with Plant Quarantine. They've been enormously helpful in, you know, what is a really difficult process. I don't think bananas have been brought to to Barbados or no new varieties in many, many years. So this is something unique. And certainly they're interested in the opportunity that that might give. But they've worked closely with us to get these plants here and to get them to this stage.
0: The Nature Park official confirmed that the bananas have undergone rigorous and thorough testing to ensure their safety and are free of any viruses and are safe for consumption and distribution.
4: All of the bananas are tissue cultured in lab conditions from the original types, wherever they might come from, whether it's the Philippines or, you know, different places around the world. And as a result of that process, they've been certified virus-free and disease-free. They've also, as a backup, been checked by local authorities. Plant quarantine have sent entomologists down to check the plants themselves, and they've all been virus tested. So that's really what's taken more than 2 years of effort to get to this point and bring these plants here.
0: The success of this initiative is a testament to the value of collaboration and dedication in the pursuit of agricultural innovation and food security. Trevor Thorpe for the Business Report.
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19: Present weather at Uenora Airport is overcast with light rain. Present weather at GFL Charles Airport is overcast and hazy. Present temperature at Uenora Airport is 27 degrees Celsius or 81 degrees Fahrenheit. Wind at Uenora Airport is blowing from the east at 21 miles per hour or 33 kilometers per hour. Rainfall in the 24-hour period that ended at 8 a.m. today. At Uenora Airport, 1.3 millimeters. At GFL Charles Airport, 5.6 millimeters. Sunset today at 6:36 p.m. Sunrise tomorrow at 5:40 a.m. The marine forecast for seas in a 25-mile or 40-kilometer radius from St. Lucia. Tides for Castries Harbor high at 6:39 p.m., low at 11:25 p.m. Tides for Beaufort Bay low at 1:33 p.m., high at 7:46 p.m. Seas locally rough with waves and easterly swells 5 to 8 feet or 1.5 to 2.4 meters. Small craft operators and sea bathers are advised to exercise caution due to brisk winds, reduced visibility and locally rough seas. The tropical weather outlook: moisture and instability in the wake of a tropical wave will continue to cause cloudiness, showers and isolated thunderstorms mainly over the southern Windward Islands during the forecast period. A second tropical wave, located over the far eastern tropical Atlantic, is moving westward near 6 miles per hour or 9 kilometers per hour. A plume of Saharan dust haze is expected to reduce visibility and air quality over the region during the next couple of days. Tropical cyclone formation is not expected over the tropical Atlantic during the next 7 days. Forecast for St. Lucia valid for the next 24 hours. Winds will be blowing from the east near 21 miles per hour or 33 kilometers per hour with gusts near showers. Winds cloudy to overcast with scattered showers and isolated thunderstorms at first, becoming partly cloudy to cloudy and hazy with a few brief showers from mid-afternoon. Persons with respiratory ailments and dust allergies are advised to take the necessary precautions due to reduced air quality.
1: And now this message.

Joseph Imab, also known as Papip of La Puette, Monrepo, but passed away in the United States, passed away on the 26th of June, 2026. He was 82 years old.

Antonius Theodore, also known as Tony, of Vidbute Castries, but resided at Timon Union, passed away on Saturday, the 6th of June, 2026. He was 67 years old. Lucy Joseph of Pans-la-Grâce Labrie passed away on the 22nd of June, 2026. She was 74 years old. Kathleen Ann Simei Antoine, also known as Kathy and Titi, originally from New Jersey, but resided in Boisden for Saint Jacques Souffre, passed away on June 1st, 2026. She was 71 years old.